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You're listening to 92.7 Bay and Basin FM with Martin and Renata as we take our weekly stroll down memory lane. Thank you very much for joining us this morning. It's always pleasant to have a few people out there having a listen on this beautiful day. And we've got lots more music to come, folks, before news and weather comes up at midday, as usual, on this station that is the most on the coast, it is reputed to be. So stay tuned. Okay, now what have we got next for you folks? We've got a whole variety of music playing this morning. And next up we've got Gilbert O'Sullivan.

0: that's one of the truly great big band numbers, that one, American Patrol. Glenn Miller composition originally, and performed all over the place by Glenn and his band in the 1940s. But that one there was the version by Joe Loss and his orchestra. Joe Loss, a British band leader who was a tremendous Glenn Miller fan, and he faithfully annotated Glenn Miller scores and got his band together and recorded that great version of American Patrol. I guess the advantage he had was that the recording technology had moved on quite a bit since the 1940s, and that was recorded late 1960s, and it was done in stereo, and consequently does sound very, very good indeed. Hope you enjoyed it, folks.
1: I do. Martin, that's music.
0: That's music, yes, indeed.
1: Absolutely.
0: Now, I'm a little bit remiss in back announcing some of the songs we've been playing. Just after the break, we heard from Ambrose and his orchestra with singer Sam Brown and Too Many Tears, and then Sarah Brightman with I Don't Know How to Love Him from the Jesus Christ Superstar show. Okay. Beautiful song, that one. Mm-hmm. And then Gilbert O'Sullivan, and then just now Joe Loss and his band. So, yeah, it's a veritable feast of music.
1: Yes, it is.
0: I think you'll agree. Okay, now next on the agenda this morning is a really lovely tune here from Neil Diamond, one of his own songs, Solitary Man.

That's Hildegard. We haven't played her songs on the radio for quite a long time, but I thought it might be quite nice to go back and have a listen to that. The Touch of Your Lips. It was a favourite of Roy the Boys, and used to get played a lot on the show when he was presenting it some years ago. But anyway, I know that Don enjoys hearing Hildegard, yes, so I hope you enjoyed that one, Don. The Touch of Your Lips. Classic old song. Right, we're going to have something a little bit more modern now. This is the Bangles. They're a great band, really good material that they used to come up with. And this one is a big hit of theirs, Eternal Flame.

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0: the Bellamy Brothers there on the show this morning, gracing us with their presence. Really good to hear them. Actually, that was from the 1970s, and that was their big number one hit, Let Your Love Flow. Hardly surprising, really. It's a very catchy song, isn't it?
1: Yeah.
0: Really enjoyed it. And before that, we had another couple of songs there from just before the break. We heard from The Bachelors, also brothers, the Bellamy Brothers, and The Bachelors, also brothers from Ireland, singing that lovely old tune, Ramona.
1: Lots of memories.
0: Lots of memories for you, Renata.
1: Yes.
0: Yeah, a very special song, that one.
1: It is.
0: Mm. And that's what the music's all about, isn't it, really? I mean, we call our show Memory Lane,
1: yes.
0: And nothing could be further from the truth, really, but every song we play hopefully brings back a memory of some sort. Even if you've never heard it before, that sometimes the lyrics stir up the old memory bank and, people and places and friends from times gone by, yep, they
1: yes.
0: come to mind, and that's a lovely thing. Hope you're enjoying the show, everyone. 92.7 Bay and Basin FM. We've got time for a few more. And this next one features a singer called Lee Greenwood and a song that's very, very well known, The Wind Beneath My Wings.

0: Well, everyone, it's time for us to bid you a fond farewell. We've thoroughly enjoyed being with you this morning. Renata, thank you very much for coming in.
1: Thank you for having me.
0: We've had a ball. Well, listening to this music, who wouldn't?
1: Yes, yeah, absolutely.
0: Anyway, just a quick recap there on those last two numbers. We heard from Andy Williams, Butterfly, complete with all those lovely hand claps in the background. And before that, Isla Grant, Listen to the Children. So, yeah, that wraps it up from us. So have a lovely afternoon, and we'll see you next week.
1: Yes.
0: Okay. Bye, everyone. And we're going out with the Artie Shaw Band and Softly as a Morning Sunrise.
1: Bye-bye.

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1: 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This is Norman Hughes in the chair, assisted by my producer Stephen Brown. Each week we'll feature a selection of songs, all of which have something in common, such as the weather, male or female names, colours, moods, occupations, you get the idea. Today's theme is songs with sun in the title, and as I discovered, there are so very many of them. So to fit as many songs as possible in the time we have available, and I do acknowledge that we can't play every sun song, this episode will focus on my new motto, less talk, more music.

We've just heard a foreplay, four tracks about sun. First one was Good Day Sunshine from 1966. Here Comes the Sun from 1969. I'll Follow the Sun from 1964, all by the Beatles, of course. And from 1974, we had Sundown from Gordon Lightfoot. Next, a bracket of four more songs with the word or prefix of the word sun in their titles. We'll hear Sunny by Bobby Hebb from 1966, New Zealand group Dragon's big hit April Sun in Cuba from 1977, Terry Jacks' Seasons in the Sun from 1974, and finally

You've just heard Sunny from Bobby Hebb, April Sun in Cuba by Dragon, Seasons in the Sun by Terry Jacks, and Walking on Sunshine by Katrina and the Waves. Now, continuing our theme of songs with sun in their titles, and remembering my motto, less talk, more music, here are another four tracks.

hope you're enjoying the taste of the summer sun. Yes, all our songs today are based on the sun. That's S-U-N, by the way, not S-O-N, of course. You're tuned to Bay and Basin 92.7 FM, and this is your presenter, Norman Hughes, in the chair, saying that less of me means more music for you. We heard previously California Sun by the Rivieras, You Are the Sunshine of My Life from Stevie Wonder, Sunshine Superman by Donovan, and Ain't No Sunshine by Bill Withers. We're coming up now to four more tracks, and we're going to hear from Morecambe and Wise theme, Bring Me Sunshine, Don't Let the Sun Go Down on Me by Elton John, and Tequila Sunrise by the Eagles. We'll finish the bracket with Red Sails in the Sunset by Fats Domino.

Now let's continue with the final bracket of songs with the prefix or word sun in the title. We're going to hear from John Denver, The Animals, Walker Brothers, and Harry Belafonte. We'll hear Sunshine on My Shoulder by John Denver, The House of the Rising Sun by The Animals, The Sun Ain't Gonna Shine Anymore by the Walker Brothers, and Island in the Sun by Harry Belafonte.

0: Well, that's it for this sunny edition of The Themes. Thanks as always to my producer, Stephen Brown, and to those of you who offered suggestions regarding future themes and music choices. This is Norman Hughes signing off from 92.7 Bay and Basin FM, reminding you to tune in again next week for some more music based around a common theme.
1: Look at the weather and what's happening on our waters for today, Sunday the 28th of June. We're in for a cloudy day with light winds. There is a high chance of showers all day and we're expecting a top of 17 degrees for tomorrow, Monday. A possible shower at 18 and continuing with a shower or two for most days for the first half of next week. Looking to throw a line in, take the boat out or head to the beach? Here's 927's latest coastal waters report, including tides and surf. On our waters for today, the winds are variable, about 10 knots. The seas are below a metre. The swell is a southeasterly 1 to 1.5 metres. And the weather, it's partly cloudy. There's an 80% chance of showers. The tides for Jervis Bay today, we had a low tide at 4 minutes past 2 this morning of 0.3 of a metre. A high this morning at 23 minutes to 8 of 1.11 of a metre. A low this afternoon at 9 minutes past 1 of 0.54 of a metre. And a high tonight at a quarter past 7 of 1.63 metres. And if you're looking for a surf today, it's small again in the 1 to 2 foot range. Clean to cleanies for much of the day. It's not great, but worth a paddle if you're keen. Wherever you find yourself, do have a good one.
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1: And I'm Barry Mackay.
0: And welcome to It's Time, the show where we look at the best of the Australian national charts between the 60s and the 90s, using the Kent Music Report, the Australian Music Report, and the ARIA charts. Today we're looking at the best of the charts from this week in 1984. Barry, what's coming up on today's show?
1: Coming up on today's show, we've got Madonna, Cyndi Lauper, Duran Duran, and The Twelfth Man.
0: And kicking us off at number 20 in the Australian singles chart this week on the 2nd of July 1984 was Kids in the Kitchen and Bitter Desire.

0: holding steady at number 20 in the Australian singles chart this week on the 2nd of July 1984. That was Australian band Kids in the Kitchen and Bitter Desire. And that song had peaked at number 17 in May earlier that year. Bitter Desire was their second song to chart in the Australian singles chart. And that followed Change in Mood in 1983. Bitter Desire was released in April 1984 as the second single from their debut studio album Shine in 1985. On the 15th of April 1984, the group performed Bitter Desire at the annual Countdown Music and Video Awards, where they were nominated for Most Promising New Talent and Best Debut Single for Change in Mood. Countdown magazine said at the time of its release, if Change in Mood had been merely promising, Bitter Desire should seal their fate. That record is simply the best Australian single so far this year and displays a depth of inspiration beyond any mere beginner's luck.
1: And falling down the Australian national charts this week on the 2nd of July 1984, one place from the number 15 position back to the number 16 slot, were Melbourne band Pseudo Echo and A Beat For You.

0: That's A Beat For You by Pseudo Echo at the number 16 slot on the Australian National Charts this week on the 2nd of July 1984. And that single had peaked at the number 12 position here in Australia 2 weeks earlier. The song was released in April of that year as the second single from their debut album, Autumnal Park. Pseudo Echo formed in 1982 in Melbourne and were discovered by Molly Meldrum, the television presenter for the pop music series Countdown, who saw the group at a gig and aired them on the show with a demo of Listening in June 1983. They were signed to EMI Records, and Listening, produced by Peter Dawkins, was issued in November as their debut single and peaked at number 4 on the Kent Music Report chart in January 1984.
1: Falling down the charts just one place, number 13 to number 14 this week, on the 2nd of July 1984, was Madonna and Burning Up.

0: That's Madonna there and burning up at number 14 in the Australian singles chart this week on the 2nd of July 1984. And that song had peaked at number 13 in the Australian singles chart the previous week. It was also Madonna's first single to chart for her here in Australia, first entering the Australian charts in November 1983, preceding Holiday, which peaked at number 4 in May 1984. The song, Burning Up, was presented as an early recorded demo by Madonna to Sire Records, who green-lighted the recording of the single after the first single, Everybody, became a dance hit. The single failed to do well commercially anywhere except the dance chart in the United States, where it peaked at number 3, and the Australian charts, where it was a top 20 hit. The accompanying music video of the song portrayed Madonna in the classic submissive female positions while writhing in passion on an empty road for her lover, who appeared to come from behind her in a car.
1: You're listening to It's Time, the show where we look at the best of the Australian national charts between the 60s and the 90s, using the Kent Music Report, the Australian Music Report, and the ARIA charts. Today we're looking at the best of the charts from this week in 1984. Holding steady at the number 10 slot on the Australian national charts this week on the 2nd of July 1984 was Cyndi Lauper and the second single to come from her debut studio album, She's So Unusual. Here's Time After Time.

0: Cyndi Lauper and Time After Time at the number 10 position on the Australian national charts this week on the 2nd of July 1984, and that single had peaked at the number 6 position the previous month. It was the second single to come from her debut studio album, She's So Unusual. The song became Cyndi Lauper's first number one hit in the US, and the song was written in the album's final stages after Girls Just Wanna Have Fun, She Bop and All Through the Night had been written. Initially, her record company wanted Time After Time as the album's lead single. However, Cyndi Lauper's manager Dave Wolf was convinced that Girls Just Wanna Have Fun could be an anthem, and ultimately her label agreed and released it as the lead single. Girls Just Wanna Have Fun spent 2 weeks at the top of the Australian charts in April 1984.
1: Falling down the charts from number 8, where it had peaked the previous week, to number 9 this week on the 2nd of July 1984 was Queen and I Want to Break Free.

0: That's Queen there, and I want to break free at number 9 in the Australian singles chart this week on the 2nd of July 1984. And that song had peaked at number 8 in the Australian singles chart the previous week. The song is largely known for its music video, for which all the band members dressed in drag, a concept proposed by band member Roger Taylor, which parodied the long-running ITV soap opera Coronation Street. Whereas the parody was acclaimed in the UK, where cross-dressing is a popular trope in British comedy, it was considered controversial in the United States.
1: Okay, let's have a look at the top 10 albums of the week on the 2nd of July 1984. At number 10, we had Throbbin' 84 by various artists. At number 9, This Island by Eurogliders. At number 8, Sidewalk by Icehouse. At number 7, 1984 The Beat by various artists. At number 6, Breakdance, the motion picture soundtrack. At number 5, Body and the Beat by Dragon. At number 4, Born in the USA by Bruce Springsteen. At number 3, Legend by Bob Marley and the Wailers. At number 2, Footloose, the original movie soundtrack. And at the number 1 slot, Can't Slow Down by Lionel Richie. That spent 3 weeks at the top, and this was its third week at number 1. Well, let's have a look at the number 4 album of the week, Born in the USA by Bruce Springsteen. The album spent 8 non-consecutive weeks at the number 1 slot between October 1984 and April 1985. The album was met with positive reviews and massive commercial success. It produced 7 top 10 hit singles in the United States and was promoted with a worldwide concert tour. Born in the USA has become Bruce Springsteen's most commercially successful album and one of the highest selling records ever, having sold 30 million copies by 2012. It's also been cited by critics as one of the greatest albums of all time. The album also received a nomination for Album of the Year at the 1985 Grammy Awards. Well, let's have a listen to one of the best-known tracks from the album that was released as a single here in Australia. It only reached number 5 on the charts here in Australia. However, it went on to become the best charting single in Australia for 1984. Here's Bruce Springsteen and Dancing in the Dark.

0: That's Dancing in the Dark from the number 4 album of the week, Born in the USA by Bruce Springsteen. That album spent 8 non-consecutive weeks at the number 1 slot between October 1984 and April 1985.
1: Let's have a look at the news headlines for July 1984. On the 7th of July, in the centenary year of the Wimbledon Women's Championship, the number one seed Martina Navratilova won her 5th singles title and her 3rd in succession. The Czech-born tennis player is now an American citizen. On the 14th of July, the New Zealand Labour Party has won government, ending the 9-year reign of National Party leader Sir Robert Muldoon. Elected as New Zealand's youngest leader, Mr. David Lange inherits a $16 billion overseas debt and a budget deficit of nearly $3 billion. On the 18th of June, the National Crime Authority takes over the investigations of the Costigan Royal Commission on the activities of the Federated Ship Painters and Dockers Union. On the 27th of July, a former agent with the British intelligence agency MI5, Mr. Peter Wright, says Asio was warned in the mid-1960s that it had been penetrated by the KGB. He said that Sir Roger Hollis, former head of Asio, now deceased, was a Soviet spy and was able to plant double agents in Asio in the 1950s, and that Soviet moles might still be active here in Australia. And finally, on the 28th of July, the 23rd Olympic Games open in Los Angeles. 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Today, we're looking at the best of the charts from this week in 1984.
0: And falling down the Australian national charts this week on the 2nd of July 1984, 2 places from the number 5 position back to the number 7 slot, was Phil Collins and Against All Odds, or Take a Look at Me Now.

0: Collins with Against All Odds, or Take a Look at Me Now, which was at the number 7 position on the Australian national charts this week on the 2nd of July 1984. And that single had peaked at the number 3 position 2 weeks earlier. The song was recorded for the soundtrack for the 1984 film Against All Odds. The single reached number 2 in the UK and peaked at number 1 on the Billboard Hot 100 in the United States, the first of 7 number 1s for Phil Collins in his solo career. Phil Collins was approached to write the title song to the film Against All Odds while it was still in its rough cut form. Originally titled How Can You Just Sit There, the song was initially from the sessions for Collins' debut solo album Face Value, which came out in 1981.
1: Falling down the charts, 2 places from number 4 to number 6 this week, on the 2nd of July 1984, was British band Duran Duran and The Reflex.

0: with their biggest hit and most successful single here in Australia. That's Duran Duran and The Reflex there at number 6 in the Australian singles chart this week on the 2nd of July 1984. And that song had peaked at number 4 in the Australian singles chart the previous week. The Reflex became the band's most successful single. It was their second single to top the UK singles chart after Is There Something I Should Know in 1983, topping the chart on the 5th of May, and would prove to be their last UK number one. The single entered the charts in America on the 21st of April 1984 at number 46, and it became Duran Duran's first of two singles to hit number one on the US Billboard Hot 100 for 2 weeks. The promotional video for The Reflex is primarily a concert video, accurately portraying Duran Duran's Sing Blue Silver Tour performance style. At one point, a computer graphics generated waterfall appears to pour out of the video screen above the stage to soak the audience.
1: You're listening to It's Time, the show where we look at the best of the Australian national charts between the 60s and the 90s, using the Kent Music Report, the Australian Music Report, and the ARIA charts. Today we're looking at the best of the charts from this week in 1984.
0: Rising up the chart 3 places from number 6 to number 3 this week on the 2nd of July 1984 was Australian band The Eurogliders and Heaven Must Be.

0: That's the Eurogliders there, and Heaven Must Be There at number 3 in the Australian singles chart this week on the 2nd of July 1984. And that song went on to peak at number 2 in the Australian singles chart the following week. The Eurogliders formed in 1980 in Perth. In 1984, Eurogliders released an Australian top 10 album, This Island. That spawned their highest charting number 2 hit single, Heaven Must Be There, which you just heard. The song also peaked at number 21 on the United States Billboard Mainstream Rock Charts and appeared on the Hot 100. Another Australian top 10 album, Absolutely, followed in 1985, which provided two further local top 10 singles, We Will Together and Can't Wait to See You. The band split up in 1989.
1: And holding steady at the number 2 position on the 2nd of July 1984, we had a song which had spent 3 weeks at the number 1 position the previous month. Here's Lionel Richie and a song from his second solo album, Can't Slow Down. Hello.

0: the previous month. That's Lionel Richie and Hello at the number 2 slot on the Australian National Charts this week on the 2nd of July 1984. The song also reached number 1 on the Billboard Hot 100 in the United States for 2 weeks and also went to number 1 on the UK singles chart for 6 weeks. The music video features the story of Lionel Richie as a theatre and acting teacher having a seemingly unrequited love for a blind student until he discovers she shares the feeling as demonstrated by the discovery that she is sculpting a likeness of his head.
1: And finally, let's take a look at the top 10 charting singles for this week on the 2nd of July 1984. Number 10, we had Time After Time by Cyndi Lauper. At number 9, I Want to Break Free by Queen. Number 8, Footloose by Kenny Loggins. At number 7, Against All Odds, Take a Look at Me Now by Phil Collins. At number 6, The Reflex by Duran Duran. At number 5, Sad Songs Say So Much by Elton John. At number 4, Let's Hear It for the Boy by Denise Williams. At number 3, Heaven Must Be There by the Eurogliders. At number 2, Hello by Lionel Richie. And at number 1, a song that peaked at number 1 for 3 weeks, and this was its second week at the top. Here's The 12th Man, and it's just not cricket.

0: 10, all right?
1: Man is a bearing, Rich. We'll just forward. Stand by, Brad. Okay, stand by to key, Richie, camera one.
0: Welcome back here to the MCG, and welcome to Melbourne viewers for the first time today. And my word, it really has turned out to be a marvellous day for cricket indeed. Oddly enough, at around about a quarter to ten this morning, a mass of thick black clouds was hovering over Melbourne, threatening a disruption to the start of this World Series Cup fixture between Australia and Pakistan. If they didn't just disappear quicker than you could say, gee, it's going to piss down. And play commenced as scheduled at 10 o'clock. Just before that, Tony filed this pitch report.
2: Thank you, Richie, and what a magnificent one-day strip has been prepared here today at the MCG. It's a real credit to the curator, Bob Duruncle, and his staff of groundsmen. And just take a look at some of these cracks here. I tell you, some of these is what... Canyon, and I should think they're going to play real havoc today with some of the batsmen. And with these quicker bowlers like Jeffrey Lawson and double-decker Bass, the Pakistan baseman, well, if they were to whip in a couple of short pitch deliveries, we could see some real carnage here, and I wouldn't be surprised if someone knocked off. Turning now to our weather wall, well, we can see there that the wind is coming from the northeast at about 15 knots and out of my 20. The humidity is right on 67%, and the temperature at the moment is a rather warm 56 degrees. And when you look at our player comfort meter, well, I wouldn't be surprised if we see a few sweaty jockstraps out there before the day's out, and probably a few spots and pimples and rashes around the genitalia area and so on. But all in all, it looks like we're in for a pretty good game here today. Now it's back to Richie in the central missionary position.
0: Oh, Tony, it's central commentary position, you pigeon-toed pea-brain. But nonetheless, it was interesting to note just what an important role this pitch was going to play here today. And earlier this morning, Ian spoke to the stand-in captain for Pakistan, Abrek Meandad, and asked him how he thought his team would go out there today.
3: Ian, I don't think we stand a chance out there. Just look at it. Nightmare. I would not be surprised if we saw quite a few injuries here today. And also, we have lost our strongest batsman, Koptwan Indanaz.
4: Oh, did he?
3: No, that's his name. He tore a hamstring.
4: Oh, well, good luck today, Abrek, and now it's back to you, Richie.
0: Well, that's the way it happened, and Abrek Meandad, the replacement skipper for this match, having a few interesting things to say out there, and the Pakistan team would have been absolutely bricks this morning, I'd say, and as it turned out, with some justification, because at the end of their innings, Pakistan all out for a dismal 110 runs. A pretty piss-poor effort, that. They'd be a disappointed lot at the moment, I'd think. And let's take a look at the card now. You'll see there that they started off reasonably well. The opening pair of Hisar Hasbeen and Idrav Faskars put on 29 runs before Jeffrey Lawson claimed the first wicket for the Australians. He had Idrav Faskars caught behind off a ball-tearing delivery. What a marvellous effort that was. Slightly quicker, well pitched up, and Rodney Marsh taking the simplest of catches to dismiss Faskars for 5. And umpire Dick Brain having no hesitation in putting his hand up and asking if he too could be dismissed for 5 so that he could go and take a leak. Quite unusual that, really, to see an umpire leaving his post in the middle of a game. But it's a funny old game, cricket, and these days anything can happen. The next man in for Pakistan was Ian Everwaz, and between them, Hisar Hasbeen and Ian Everwaz added absolutely no runs to the Pakistan total, as you'd expect. And in an extraordinary incident, the likes of which I've never seen on any cricket arena anywhere in the world, Hasbeen deflected a slightly overpitched delivery from Rodney Hogg way down to fine leg. The batsman ran one, and then there was all sorts of confusion out there. Calls of yes, no, and finally it was Hisar Hasbeen who was run out at the striker's end for 12. And Hasbeen, quite rightly, was pretty pissed off with his batting partner and proceeded to call him all sorts of names. Stupid, I think, was one of the things he called him, and Ian Everwaz was forced to retire hurt. Very, very hurt indeed he was after those nasty comments. And the Pakistanis were in a great deal of bother out there with the score at just 3 for 29. Sleazy Winebars and Abrek Meandad were the next pair to come in for Pakistan, and they took the score along to 53 when Winebars, who wasn't batting in his normal position today, he's usually one of the early openers, and he just lost his concentration there for a moment. It was a very good ball, that, from Jeffrey Lawson, and it just scurried through and took his off stump, and Sleazy Winebars was out for 22. The next man in was Peanut Butter Jars. He joined Abrek Meandad out there in the centre with the score at just 4 for 60. But he's been horribly out of form, Peanut Butter Jars, and this partnership only took the score along to 71. before Peanut Butter Jars became the fifth wicket to fall for Pakistan when he was caught in the gully by Hughes off the bowling of Rackerman. It was a good effort, that, and the Australians were understandably quite ecstatic out there, as was this marvellous MCG crowd. The place was a real buzz, and we were all bowing up here in the commentary position, I can tell you, and Ian actually... one stage, as Australia really began to take a firm grip on this game indeed. A firm grip on this game indeed.

0: 1984 with It's Just Not Cricket. And that record peaked at number one for 3 weeks, and this was its second week at the top. The 12th Man is the name for a series of comedy productions by Australian satirist Billy Birmingham. Birmingham, a skilled impersonator, is generally known for parodying Australian sports commentators' voices. Birmingham particularly focuses on cricket commentators. One of his best known is Richie Beno.
1: Well, that's the show for another week. Thanks go to David Kent and his website, www.australianchartbooks.com.au, for the use of his Kent Music Report and Australian Music Report charts in the show. News headlines are mostly sourced from the Chronicle of the 20th Century, published by Penguin. You can follow us on Facebook at It's Time Australia. I'm Barry Mackay.
0: And I'm William Broome.
1: We hope that you can join us again next week when we have a look at the best of the Australian charts from this week in 1995.

everybody gets the blues. We all have came in contact with the blues one time or another. Am I right or wrong about it? Go on, B.B. King. Have you ever had the blues? Have you ever had the blues? Well, if you should ever, cause you might never, but if you should ever get the blues, do this for me.

just passerby.

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Hey, hey, hey, and the big aloha, aloha, aloha. As always, you are oh so welcome to come on in. Your table is ready for you over here. The bar and the kitchen are open for your orders. And either by sheer luck or planned good intention, you have once again come across this audio venue known as the Tiki Lounge Remix. I'm your host, the proprietor and DJ in the lounge. My name is Seth Jordan, and we are the home of Creative Sonic Exotica, where every week I keep you as up-to-date as possible with goings-on in the global world music scene, contemporary jazz, digital beats, bit of dub around those edges, and in the first hour of this edition, we've got a remix collaboration between New York, London, and Cuba, a very creative producer-singer partnership from Buenos Aires in Argentina, and an Italian producer goes all Afro-Latin, plus a very articulate but not a young voice from indigenous Australia. We farewell a truly iconic jazz pianist from South Africa, and in the second hour of the program, if you and your own good community station are sticking around for that, our very special guest is the brilliant and very colorful Cuban jazz pianist, Mr. Omar Sosa. He's got another incredible new album that's just been released, so I hope you can stick around for that, right here in the Tiki Lounge Remix. And to kick things off, we're going to head to New York, and the DJ producer from there, named Nicodemus, he's very prolific, he's been going since the mid-90s, and his latest album is called Soul and Science, an effort between old and new friends. He's just released two new remixes from that 2023 album, and on this track, DJ Ben Camori reimagines the track Rumba Tobacco Iran, a trans-Caribbean production between Puerto Rico and Cuba, featuring contributions from Tempo and the Candela All-Stars and Cuban-born singer Miss Haiti Soul, right here in the

And that's the sound of two Argentinian artists. That's Chancha Villasecuita, better known to his mother as Pedro Canale, but he works under the Chancha Villasecuita moniker, and Miss Sofia Viola on a track there called Virgen del Alto, and that means Virgin Up High, from a new album coming out from them called Oro en Ti, Gold in You, out on the Wonder Wheel label. That's the label of Nicodemus, who we heard a track from before that. And it's an interesting project. The full album will be coming out in later July, but the artistic project of Sofia Viola and Chancha Villasecuita were born in the same year and, curiously, within the same geographic area. Both Sofia and Pedro developed their projects in the southern suburbs of Buenos Aires in Argentina, where over 20 years ago they shared nights of underground music and theater in that region. And during the pandemic, they were invited to a concert where their musical styles were meant to intertwine, and that's how this joint project was originally born. Both were delighted with those improvisations, so they decided to give them more shape and compose new songs. Thus, Oro en Ti, Gold in You, were born. It's a very interesting project, and I look forward to hearing the full album in later July when that's released. I'll be bringing more of those tracks to you right here in the Tiki Lounge Remix. But right now, we're going to head to Brazil, neighboring there of Argentina, and a new track out from two artists there. One's known as Aguadero, and the other one is Sincron e Cidada. I will not spell that for you. It's far too long. On a track called Escuro de Noite, which means dark at night. It's out on the Resueno label, which is based in Guatemala, but this track comes from Brazil. Aguadero and Sincron e Cidada, right here in the Tiki Lounge.

Yeah, and that's a track called Lindeza, which has a decidedly Brazilian flavor to it, and it comes from Italian DJ and producer Gerardo Frassina, F-R-I-S-I-N-A. Gerardo Frassina, he's been on the scene for quite a number of years, and that comes from a new double 7-inch vinyl release from him called Duala Lindeza. It's out on the Schema Rearward label. And I've been a fan of Gerardo Frassina for quite some years. Even though he's Italian, he loves combining together funk with Afro-Latin grooves, and it's all filtered through a distinctly modern electronic sensibility. Let's hear this other track from Gerardo Frassina from this new EP release from him. This one is called Duala, and it pays tribute to the African city of Duala, made famous by the great Manu Dibango. From Italy, Gerardo Frassina, Duala, right here in the Tiki Lounge.

0: And that's the track Too Many Gods, and it comes from Mr. Richard J. Franklin. You may or may not be aware of him, but he's actually been on the scene in many guises for quite a few years through his songwriting, storytelling, community leadership, and his award-winning films and plays. He's also the SBS Elder in Residence these days, and he's really become one of Australia's most prominent Indigenous voices. New studio album out from him called Discovering Lerpeen Mara. L-E-E-R-P-E-E-N, and then Mara. Discovering Lerpeen Mara. He's been promising this album for a couple of years now, but it's finally been released, and he really is a charismatic performer at the peak of his powers. It's kind of a blend of folk and rock. That one was pretty heavy, wasn't it? But very good and great lyrics, and he delivers his truth with equal parts of gravitas and warmth on this album, which really needs the listener's attention. The lyrics are sparse but precise. The sound can be quite hypnotic, and the messages are quite inspired. Let's hear another track from this new album from Richard J. Franklin, who also happens to be the brother of Amy Saunders from Titters fame back in those days. But here he is on his own, Richard J. Franklin. This is a track called Lawbreaker from the new album Discovering Lerpeen Mara, right here in the Tiki Lounge.
1: When you've got art, you've got voice, and with voice comes freedom, and with freedom comes responsibility, and you've got to ask yourself, are you being responsible with your freedom? Agitators and stirrers are a meddling bunch of people who go down to perfectly content levels of society, and so seeds of discontent, thereby shaping a better civilization and humanity, which is why... why they're so absolutely necessary. That was Oscar Wilde. I say, when you've got art, you've got voice, and when you've got voice, you've got freedom, and with freedom comes responsibility, and you've

two live tracks there, Cherry and Mannenberg. On the keyboards, Mr. Abdullah Ibrahim, also known as Dollar Brand, who has unfortunately passed away at the grand age of 91. An iconic, iconic South African pianist who's been so much part of the music from there for so many years. And I was lucky enough to meet him and interview him on several occasions when he's been out here in Australia. A gentle, very intelligent man and a great, great performer, whether performing solo in a small trio, such as you just heard him, or in a bigger band setting. And that track, Mannenberg, is also known as Cape Town Fringe. And it was originally recorded by South African musicians back in 1976. It became a mega hit for Abdullah Ibrahim, both at home and abroad, and it's generally regarded as the unofficial national anthem of South Africa, Mannenberg, from Abdullah Ibrahim. I want to read here from the obituary that was published in The Guardian in the last few days. It says, South African jazz composer and pianist Abdullah Ibrahim has died at the age of 91. He passed away peacefully with South Africa and its people in his heart, read the statement. His love for his country never wavered, no matter where in the world he found himself. Ibrahim died in Germany after a short illness. The musician was born in Cape Town as Adolf Johannes Brann, and he once said he started composing music at the age of 7, but made his professional debut at 15, then known as Dollar Brann, and went on to become an esteemed figure within local jazz circles in the 1950s, before he recorded an album with a group known as the Jazz Epistles in 1960. Jazz Epistle Verse 1 was the first full-length jazz LP by black South African musicians. The music was not explicitly political, but they were targeted by the apartheid government anyway. Ibrahim moved to Europe in the 1960s, where he met Duke Ellington, who he went on to record with before he moved to New York in 1965. I always say we never thought of Ellington as an African American. We thought of him as a wise old man in the village, Ibrahim said in 2024. You have any musical problem or inspiration, you go to Ellington, and he's been that bulwark for many, many musicians. In the U.S., Abdullah Ibrahim performed at the Newport Jazz Festival and embarked on a solo tour, also stepping in for Ellington on a number of occasions. We don't really leave, you know, he said in 1984 about moving away from South Africa. It's a tactical retreat. We regard ourselves as cultural freedom fighters. And when our cadres, our young people, go outside the country for training, we don't say that they left. It's a tactical retreat. He converted to Islam in 1968 and changed his name from Dollar Brand to Abdullah Ibrahim. And in his career, he would go on to record more than 70 albums, the most recent of which was released in 2024. His most known piece, Mannenberg, which you just heard, was recorded in 1974 and became a major anti-apartheid anthem. And the song reportedly inspired Nelson Mandela during his imprisonment. I realized at an early age that this system of apartheid was totally against the brain of everything, because it was not just that they didn't want you to record the music, it's that they didn't want you to think, he said in 2017. Ibrahim also worked on a number of soundtracks for films, and throughout his career he also won a number of awards, including the German Jazz Trophy and a South African Music Lifetime Achievement Award. The Guardian's John Fordham wrote that Ibrahim has written some of the most beautiful themes to emerge from his culture's special chemistry of African vocalized phrasing. And one of his final solo performances was at the Cape Town International Jazz Festival in March of this year. So Abdullah Ibrahim, a.k.a. Dollar Brand, gone, unfortunately, at the age of 91. A wonderful, wonderful player. And even in his later years, Abdullah wasn't adverse to having his music remixed by younger producers. Here's a well-known track of his called Blues for a Hip King, remixed by the German producer Kinderzimmer. From the album Re-Brahim, Abdullah Ibrahim remixed right here in the Tiki Lounge.

And that's a track called The Balance, title track from album from Abdullah Ibrahim, a.k.a. Dollar Brand, came out in 2019. A fond farewell to the master, Abdullah Ibrahim, right here in the Tiki Lounge. And that's just about all the time we've got for this first hour of the Tiki Lounge Remix. I do hope you enjoyed what you've been listening to. And I do hope you can stick around on your own good community station for the second hour of the program, because our very, very special guest is another great jazz pianist, Mr. Omar Sosa from Cuba. Got a great new album out called We Are Not the Headliner, and we'll be talking about all sorts of things with Omar. He's quite a character. That's in the second hour. And of course, the program is produced in the studios of 2BBFM in Bellingen, New South Wales. That's on Goombanga country, and it's distributed all around this big land thanks to the good folks at the Community Radio Network, CRN, with continued support from the Community Broadcasting Foundation. Big, big thanks to them as well. Leave you with just a little bit more from Abdullah Ibrahim and his trio right here in the lounge.

And that's a track called El Tercero, the plush vocal mix from Cuban jazz pianist Mr. Omar Sosa from his 2005 album called Mulatto's Remix, which followed up from his Mulatto's album in 2004. And Omar Sosa is our very special guest for this edition of the Tiki Lounge Remix. He's been a guest here before a couple times. I also toured with him twice when he came out here to Australia through Jazlyn Hall Promotions, and he really is one of the finest musicians I've ever spent time with. Very, very creative. If you're not familiar with Omar Sosa, I'll give you a little bit of background here. He's a Cuban composer and pianist, and really one of the most versatile jazz artists on the scene today. He fuses a wide range of jazz, world music, and electronic elements with his native Afro-Cuban roots to create a fresh and original urban sound, all with a Latin jazz heart. Omar Sosa's musical trajectory has taken him from Camagüey and Havana in Cuba to touring in Angola, the Congo, Ethiopia, and Nicaragua in the 1980s, to a sojourn in the African descent communities of Ecuador in the 1990s, to an extended presence in the San Francisco Bay Area in the USA and the Latin jazz scene there, to his current engagement with artists from France, Cuba, Brazil, and several Northwest and East African nations. His career embodies the expansive outlook of a truly visionary artist who's taken Thelonious Monk's uncompromising spirit of piano playing to heart while working ceaselessly to craft and project a unique cosmopolitan voice. Omar Sosa received a Lifetime Achievement Award from the Smithsonian Associates in Washington, D.C. in 2003 for his contribution to the development of the Latin jazz scene in the U.S. And over the years, Omar has been nominated 6 times for a Grammy Award and 2 times for the BBC Radio 3 World Music Awards. In 2003, he also received the Afro-Caribbean Jazz Album of the Year Award from the Jazz Journalists Association in New York City for his recording called Sentir, and a nomination from the Jazz Journalists Association for the Latin Jazz Album of the Year in 2005 for his recording Mulatos that I was just referring to. In 2008, he was commissioned by the Yerba Buena Center for the Arts in San Francisco and the Oakland East Bay Symphony to compose a major work for symphony orchestras called From Our Mother, which was supported by a grant from the Rockefeller Foundation. In 2009, Omar was invited by a city in Spain and a festival there to write another work for symphony orchestra called Oda Africana. And in 2009, the Barcelona Jazz Festival commissioned a tribute to Miles Davis's Kind of Blue recording, featuring Afro-Cuban interpretations of the seminal Davis work on the occasion of its 50th anniversary. Omar Sosa was born in Camagüey in Cuba in 1965. He moved to Havana in 1980 to continue his music studies at the prestigious National School of Music there, finishing his formal training at the Institut Superior de Arte in 1983. Among his influences, Omar cites traditional Afro-Cuban music, European classical composers, including Chopin, Bartok, and Satie, Thelonious Monk, John Coltrane, Charlie Parker, Oscar Peterson, Herbie Hancock, Chick Corea, Keith Jarrett, Chucho Valdez, and the pioneering Cuban jazz group Irracarrer. He's a one-off, Omar Sosa, a very interesting character and a great, great musician. And I caught up with him to talk about his current projects. Let's hear one more track from him and then we'll get into the conversation. This is a track that comes from his brand new album, which is just being released now, called We Are Not the Headliner, on his own OTA label, OTA. This is called Hela Changue. Omar Sosa on the piano with the Cuarteto Americanos, right here in the Tiki Lounge Remix.

0: On the line from Puglia in southern Italy, I'm speaking with the wonderful, wonderful Cuban jazz pianist, Mr. Omar Sosa. Good to see you again, Omar. It's been a while, hasn't it?
1: Hey, brother, it was a pleasure to be with you again and to see you.
0: Yeah, we're on our WhatsApp phones here. It's good. You and I go back a ways, don't we, Omar? Because I was your tour manager out here in Australia a number of years ago now when the wonderful Jazlyn Hall brought you out here to tour here. We got to know each other quite well on those tours, didn't we?
1: Yeah, so I remember it was a beautiful time. But I don't say this time is not beautiful, no, because we all make our time beautiful. But that time when we was together, with Angadia and Sheldo, it was a beautiful journey, and we have a really, really good time. I hope I can come back one of these days before I die.
0: Yes, well, we'll talk about that in a little while, too. Not about dying, but about you coming back here. I remember when you were out in Australia, I introduced you to some Aboriginal art. We went to some galleries, and you saw Aboriginal art for the first times and really connected with that. It was something you hadn't seen before.
1: Actually, I need to say, in that moment, some duration of my musical way of seeing things changed because I discovered probably the didgeridoo and this Aboriginal concert and style, deep concert of music. Later on, I've been integrating my music.
0: The didgeridoo sound, yeah.
1: Just because, in a way, it's part of our DNA. Believe it or not, we all come from there.
0: Yeah, it's very primal, isn't it? It affects everybody.
1: Yeah. Grounded. It's a beautiful journey. I was touched by the Aboriginal tradition in Australia. It's still in my way of creating music today.
0: It's a very old tradition. Very, very old. Ancient. Omar, I was talking to somebody the other day. I told them I was going to talk to you. And I remembered a situation when you were out here. When I first got together with you, I had just met you fellas. And we were, I think, down in Adelaide. And I think you were testing me as your new tour manager. You were testing me. We went and we were set up somewhere. And you were ready to play in like half an hour. And you said, "Oh, I didn't bring my hat with me, your multi-tiered white hat." You said, "I didn't bring it. I left it at the hotel. You have to go get it for me," which was on the other side of town. I went, "Okay, yeah, I'll do that." And I went screaming, driving over to the other side of town, looked through your luggage, found your hat, came back, and you had another hat with you.
1: This thing deserves one apology.
0: No. I thought you were testing me to see what sort of tour manager I would be.
1: let me put it that way. In that moment, I was basically attached to a couple of things. One was my hat.
0: Yeah.
1: And another thing was my necklace.
0: Yes.
1: Yeah. But the point is, the necklace I always have was me, but the hat, I was using only in the concert. Why? Because it was really in the very beginning when I started in my religion, in the Afro-Cuban religion, they was telling me, "Hey man, you need to cover your head all the time." And it was completely, out of my head with every time, I need to cover my head. But now, I tell you, brother, don't worry, man. Life is in constant change.
0: You don't need it so much anymore.
1: I still use it, but no, in that kind of way of, if I don't have the hat, I cannot play.
0: Yeah, the Orishas now will not mind if you don't have a hat on.
1: they need to be part of the reality.
0: Yeah.
1: In every single moment, because every moment is different. Every moment is the first and the last. And sometimes, I've been learning for all of this year how important is to give love to the moment if you live. But the love is try to create a love unity between every single people you have around you. And sometimes, for example, I'm never going to do this again. For example, you need to come and to pick up my shoes, This is what it's my responsibility. It's not your responsibility.
0: You got it.
1: It's good you say because it's bring back some photo. I think at that time of my life, this is the type of photo I don't want to take anymore. Not because of that. I don't know. It's because it's your time, brother. And every single minute of a human being is one less minute of people's life.
0: It's true.
1: I don't know. This is what I feel now.
0: Yeah. Omar, you have lived all over the world, originally in Cuba, of course. You lived down in Ecuador for a period of time, in the San Francisco Bay Area, in Spain. You're currently basing yourself in Italy. What made you move over to Italy? How long have you been based there?
1: Well, you know, I've been here almost now for 3 years, you know, back and forth. But the last year, I basically decided to be here, you know, to develop a relationship with my partner, because in this work, we're always traveling. Mm. And it's a moment when your partner say, hey, but where do you live? Mm. I'm basically, back in the day, I would say, I live in the plane. But with 1 year old, I think it's good to say, I base here.
0: Yeah.
1: Instead of even feel, I base, when the love is true. You know,
0: it's worth putting down roots somewhere.
1: Yes, because I was in Barcelona. I was traveling. My kids, they live there. Mm-hmm. I used to have a studio in Barcelona. But basically, they say, well, I have a studio, but I've never been there. Mm-hmm. So when I have the time, I come to Bari. Actually, I was talking with my partner, Cristina, and she said, well, you need to put your feet on the ground in some place, or Barcelona, here, or someplace. It's not the point, you know, that I need to be in one place. Mm-hmm. The point is I need to share in the love with the person who gave me love. Mm-hmm. And if I have 2 days, you know, it's better to share in the love at least 1 day with her and another day with my kids. Mm.
0: And then you can go back to traveling and living in airports and hotels and all that, but you can, know you can come back there next week or the week after.
1: Yeah, exactly. But I need to say, traveling today is not a fun thing.
0: No, it's difficult. It's become very difficult.
1: No, it's became pain in the neck.
0: Yeah.
1: Because, you know, the rules of the airline, if every single airline changed. And now with this airline, with low-cost airlines, you don't have any right. They cancel your flight.
0: Yeah.
1: They don't tell you nothing. Even if it's international flight, even if it's overseas, they say, hey, you know, wait a minute. You know, I have a concert tomorrow. I say, I'm sorry. It's not my fault.
0: Yeah.
1: You know, talk to the airline, I say.
0: It's not a pleasure to travel anymore.
1: No. Yeah, you cannot talk to a human being. But it's became a job, probably. Yeah,
0: sure. Do you still get back to Cuba from time to time, Omar? Is that on your itinerary as well?
1: Yeah, I used to. But for the last 3 years, man, number one is work. You know, the work don't give me enough window to go there and spend time there. Mm-hmm. It's number one. And number two, I'm suffering when I go to my country now. Mm-hmm. You know, I feel sad, man. I don't feel happy anymore. Because, you know, see my friends, the few friends still there. Mm-hmm. See my friends with no water for days.
0: Yes. Life is very rough there. Very hard.
1: It's no life for days. I'm including myself, too.
0: Yeah.
1: Of course, whatever the right to the road, made the road. But sometimes when things like this happen, the road became tough.
0: Yeah.
1: And when I say the road became tough, it's like, last time when I was there, the light went off for 2 days.
0: Mm-hmm. Electricity, yeah.
1: Yeah, the electricity went off for 2 days. And I thought to myself, okay, Omar, you're here. This is your country. This is your route. But think about how you're going to deal with this in a term of what you're going to eat.
0: Mm-hmm. Yeah.
1: Yeah, because if you don't have electricity.
0: Sure. We take it for granted.
1: You know, you need to find the food that you're going to eat today. And maybe, you know, with the weather in Cuba, it's really hot and humid. You know, the food can go away easily.
0: Sure. Is there still good music being made in Cuba, though? I can't imagine Cuba without plenty of good music happening.
1: Of course, man. This is something that's part of our day-by-day life.
0: Yeah. You can do without electricity, but you can't do without music.
1: Yes. Well, you know, at that point, I need to say, a lot of people live with no electricity and no water, but the soul and the groove of the music is still there.
0: Yeah.
1: And it's going to be there forever because it's part of our ancestral universe.
0: Absolutely.
1: It's part of the voice of our spirits. And what happened is the people start to express the reality they live. Unfortunately, it's not a happy reality. But when you listen to music, it comes from the island now, the lyrics, they're tough. Mm-hmm. And of course, everything will change because everything is in constantly change. But, you know, I, for example, my girlfriend told me, okay, Omar, we need to go this year of this holiday in December. But the reality is, even the airlines, they cut their flights now.
0: Yeah.
1: It's a lot of things behind this. I don't want to talk now because it's not fair.
0: It's not a good time for Cuba on that level.

0: And that's a track called African Ball. And it comes from the brand new album just out on OTA label from Mr. Omar Sosa and his Quarteto Americanos based in the San Francisco Bay Area, even though he himself is based in the town of Bari in Puglia in southern Italy these days. The album is called We Are Not the Headliner. And Omar Sosa is our very special guest today for this edition of the Tiki Lounge Remix. Speaking of the spirit of Cuba, though, Omar, I remember when I was traveling with you those years ago, you had a pre-concert ritual that you did, which I assume you still do. You create a small shrine with a few objects to honor the Orisha spirits using whatever is at hand, coins, charms, shells, flowers, toys, whatever you've got. You do some group chanting, and then you have a shot or two of cognac. And I remember then you sort of spray it around and spit it around, too. Is this still a tradition and a ritual to the Orisha Santeria that you still do before every concert?
1: Yes. This is something that is happened from the beginning. The only thing that don't happen anymore is the cognac. Because I cannot drink this type, you know, and I don't want to do it with wine because the only thing I can drink a little bit of wine. I cannot drink rum anymore. You know, I'm not 25 anymore.
0: Right.
1: I'm not 10, I'm not 40, I'm not 50 anymore. But the ritual is still there. Why? Because it's simple. You know, we need to let our spirit and our ancestors know that we are ready to receive the message and translate the message. We are messengers. We don't want to put ourselves in front of nothing.
0: Mm-hmm.
1: Why? Because, I said again, we are messengers. And based on that, the first thing that we need to do is open our soul and let the spirit come to us. And believe me, man, every single concert is the first and the last experience.
0: Mm-hmm.
1: And with this type of philosophy, I need to say, I'm happy every time I play, no matter what kind of condition I have.
0: Mm.
1: Because everything changed today, too, with the condition of concerts.
0: Mm-hmm. Yeah.
1: You know, back in the day, the venues, they used to have some, no matter if you play in a club or a theater or in an arena or open space, a lot of detail was there. Today, after COVID,
0: yeah,
1: a lot of things changed.
0: Yeah.
1: And now, in a way, you need to look for the details and try to figure out a way to create sometimes the details who was before part of the normal structures.
0: Hmm.
1: So this is why do the ritual is to make everybody in one dimension.
0: Hmm. It brings it all together.
1: Yeah, express the message. No matter if the sound is good, if the sound is not perfect, or the piano is not the right one.
0: Mm-hmm.
1: Because music is frequency and energy.
0: Yeah.
1: And when the ancestors talk, they talk in that kind of language, frequency and energy, through notation, rhythm, and melodies.
0: Mm.
1: And basically, that's my mission, man.
0: Yeah.
1: That's my mission.
0: The music has always been fabulous, Omar. Your recording career has been very prolific. You always put out at least one album a year and occasionally two albums a year. And you're still maintaining that on that level. You just have a lot of creativity to get out, don't you?
1: Well, you know, if I got the possibility to put more than two records in a year, I was happy to do it because I have a lot of music. I never put it out.
0: Yeah.
1: I have like four records, three solo and one I hope is going to come one day. I did in South Africa.
0: Mm-hmm.
1: It's a beautiful record, man. It's beautiful. Yeah, with Kotsa people, with people from Benda, people from Pretoria. But the reality is, with what happened with the industry today, it's not making any sense to put too much music out because it's spread in the air.
0: Yeah.
1: And today, you know, with Spotify, with all this kind of digital platform, even if you put a record out, sometimes the listeners, they are like, I don't know, 1,000 listening. And this is nothing.
0: Yeah.
1: Compared, the algorithm will put you in the back.
0: Yeah.
1: Put you in the front. As soon as you don't have a million of listeners. But it's like I always say, we are messengers. We need to put the message out. And I continue to put it out, no matter what happened.
0: Yeah, it's out there. You also perform with such a variety of different individuals and groups. You've got several groups that you can call upon and tour with. You have many individual musicians to do collaborations with, even orchestras from time to time as well. And you've got a rotating group of regular colleagues who you've collaborated with for a long time now. I'm thinking of people like Paulo Fresu and Sekou Keita and all. These are connections that you've had that go back for many years now and many albums.
1: Yeah, well, you know, when you click with a person spiritually and musically, I think we don't need to stop. Mm-hmm. Something go like the water in one river. Mm-hmm. You know, the river never stops. And I feel myself like a water in the river. And for me, you know, I have a beautiful connection with Sekou. Sekou have his own career. But together, we have a language who say what we like to say to people. And basically, what we like to say is, we need to be together. Peace is the fundamental thing that can put us together in a dimension and we can love each other in a better way. And this thing happened with Sekou, but the same thing happened with Paulo Freire. The same thing happened with Gustavo Valle. Thing happened with this amazing piano player from Cuba, Mariali Pacheco.
0: Absolutely. That was a great collaboration.
1: Yeah, you know, and now the same thing happened with Joe Crow, a trumpet player from Germany. I've been working with him for more than 12 or 15 years. And now we launched a record a few months ago. But unfortunately, it's not a physical record. It's a digital record. It's called By Factor with a drummer. Actually, it's new in my universe, but we click in the same spiritual way, Diego Piñera from Uruguay. And now I'm working with another percussion player. You know, it's basically new for me. Yeah, he's from Argentina. His name is Marcelo Woloski. He's one of the percussion players of Snarky Puppy. And by accident, a friend of mine told me, okay, why you don't play together? And I went to his house and I played with him. And we played for 2 hours nonstop. And brother, music is this. Music is sit down and start talking and talking and talking, but no talking by talking.
0: yeah. It also keeps your music very fresh to play, sometimes with a trio, sometimes with a quartet, sometimes with just one person. It keeps things fresh, doesn't it, that you're not going out all the time in the same format?
1: Yeah, well, you know, this is what happened with my new quartet, the Quarteto Americanos.
0: Yes.
1: You know, we have a record release on June 26th.
0: Yeah, absolutely, and it's wonderful.
1: it's a new record. It's called We Are Not the Headliner.
0: Yes, it's an interesting title for it. This isn't that you're doing opening acts for people or anything. It's just keep in mind what the importance is here, yes?
1: Yeah, you know, we are not the headliner because, you know, in this business, it's okay, you are the opening act, you are the headliners, you know, but in the end, nobody's the headliner. The headliner is the creator. The headliner.
0: Top billing.
1: The headliner, they're the ancestors who send the message to us. We create this kind of aristocratic way of, you know, you are the opening act and you are the headliner. Say, wait a minute, you know. Yo, memento mori, brother. Everybody gonna die, no matter if you're the headliner or not.
0: You got it. And this Quarteto Americanos, Omar, has this group been going for quite a while or is it new?
1: No, you know what is interesting? This Quarteto Americano was my first band.
0: Ah, in the Bay Area.
1: '95.
0: Okay.
1: It's Sheldon Brown on Ritz, saxophone, bass clarinet.
0: Okay, I didn't realize that.
1: And Josh Jones on drum, he was the first guy when I arrived to the Bay Area who called me and say, you want to play crazy music? When I arrived to the Bay Area, you know, the first thing they call me and say, okay, you're Cuban, let's play salsa, let's play dance Cuban music. Mm-hmm. Why? Because, you know, we Cuban, we have, you know, the classical trademark, you know, everything needs to be kind of dance music. And actually, it's okay, it's cool, it's no problem, I love it.
0: Yeah.
1: But it's, you know, but it's a lot of registers too. we can move to different area. And Just John was the first guy who called me to play in his band.
0: Okay.
1: And after that, when I created my first band, I called him. Mm-hmm. And the only new element in the band is Ernesto Marcel Kindelan. He played baby bass. Mm-hmm. And I know him, he's really young. He's younger than all of us. But I know him from Cuba because he was the musical director of Charanga Habanera, one of the most popular dance bands. You know, I put back this band during COVID because everybody was home, don't do nothing. And he called, hey guys, you know, we don't play for a while. Let's jam and let's play together.
0: So are the other three guys still all based in the Bay Area or are they all over the world?
1: Yes, Yeah. It's Bay Area band.
0: Oh, I see.
1: This is what I say, basically my first band. Because the guy who played the bass, just Brandon, he was in the band when I put the band together during COVID. But after the COVID, you know, when the new era came, when the new century came.
0: Yeah.
1: And now we put this album now with recording live on Studio 9 with this audience.
0: Mm-hmm.
1: Yeah, it was beautiful.
0: And that was recorded over where, in Massachusetts, was it recorded in studio?
1: Yeah. Well, it's not a really recording studio. It's a place where they create to record live with a studio concert.
0: I see.
1: We have 100 people. Basically, to create this kind of concert is more and more we need. Yeah, we need contact with the reality of the energy. You know, when we play with audience, the people send some energy.
0: Mm. And it's not a big venue. It's a small, intimate place.
1: Yeah, we're really small. With 100 people packed. And we did two nights, but basically we record only one night.
0: Mm-hmm.
1: Yeah, the first night was basically to do the sound check.
0: Mm-hmm.
1: And the second night, we record the second night. You know, it was a beautiful opportunity because I don't know if you have the record. I don't know if you...
0: Yes, I've heard it.
1: But it's live, but it's a studio concept too at the same time.
0: Mm-hmm. It's very well recorded live. But yeah, it's got the live energy.
2: The lords of fear and intolerance, I say, we say, we mud people, snake people, tar people, we bohemians walking on millennial thin ice, our bodies pierced, tattooed, martyred, scarred, our skin covered with hieroglyphs and flaming questions, we the witches who transform trash into wearable art, we living museum on modern oddities and sacred monsters. We, vatos cromados y chucas neobarrocas.

subject matter of fringe documentaries. We, the Hollywood Refuse Weeks, the greaser bandits and holy outlaws of advanced capitalism. We, without guns, without Bibles. We, who never pray to the police or to the army. We, who never kiss the hand of a bishop or a curator. We, who barter and exchange favors and talismans. We, who still believe in community, another community, a much stranger and wider community.

ciudad que venimos a vivir en la tierra. Nos vamos haciendo cualquier.

0: Yes, indeed. And that's a track called We Say, Part 2. And it's included on the brand new album out from Omar Sosa and his Cuarteto Americanos called We Are Not the Headliner. And joining Omar in that group, as he was just saying there, saxophone master Sheldon Brown, drummer extraordinaire Mr. Josh Jones, and the heavyweight baby bassist Ernesto Mazar Kindelan. And joining Omar on that particular track, you heard the voice of Miss Natasha Atlas from Transglobal Underground and her own work over in the UK. We'll be talking about that in a moment. And Omar's other most recent album is a solo piano album called Send Us. We'll be talking about that in a moment too, because Omar Sosa is our very special guest today for this edition of the Tiki Lounge Remix. You also had a number of guests on this album, Omar, and I was surprised to see Natasha Atlas on there as well. And then I remembered she was on a previous album, the Eros album, a number of years ago. So this wasn't the first time you worked with her, was it?
1: No, you know what? Natasha is a sampler.
0: A sampler?
1: Yes, but this is why I tell you, you know, yeah, this was with audience, but, you know, is a lot of the guests,
0: I see.
1: You know, they're samplers.
0: I see. You took samples of her rather than her coming into the studio.
1: Yeah, well, you know, can you imagine to bring Natasha from France to Massachusetts just to sing in 12 bars of
0: a
1: song?
0: Yeah, just to get her out of her own house would probably be difficult.
1: but the good thing of this, before I did the record, I called Natasha. I say, Natasha.
0: Yeah.
1: I call Natasha because I use the voice of the sample of one of the songs of Eros record with Paulo Fresco.
0: I gotcha. Okay.
1: For respect, I need to say, hey guys, you know, I would like to use in my new album, believe it or not, was a pre-production.
0: Mm-hmm.
1: Because it's live, you know, it's not too much way of do a lot of stuff. Of course, we did some editing because, you know, some song was long.
0: Yeah.
1: But I'd be able, in few songs, I'd be able to pre-produce the song.
0: Yeah.
1: Because I get the idea, when we play live, what we're going to do later on.
0: Yeah, you can drop them in digitally nowadays.
1: Yeah, we need to take the advantage of the technology in a way. Yeah.
0: Omar, I also want to ask you about the solo album, Send Us, that came out last year. Send Us meaning paths. It was nice just to hear some solo piano. You know, I always love hearing the groups, but it's just nice to get down to hearing the 10 fingers going there.
1: Yeah, well, Send Us. Well, I need to say I'm touring here in Italy with Send Us.
0: But that album was actually recorded back during COVID when you couldn't get out and play with other musicians, wasn't it?
1: Exactly. But it was there, was sitting there. Like, I have three more solo records.
0: Okay.
1: But, you know, you can put a solo album every other day. Of course, you can do, because today was digital. But, you know, but it's there. You know, the music eventually will come. Because one of the things when I play solo is the moment.
0: Yeah.
1: And it's gone.
0: Mm-hmm.
1: This is why I love it. Because after I play, I cannot even reproduce what I play.
0: Mm-hmm. But in that moment, it's just you and the piano. And
1: the piano and the spirit.
0: Yeah.
1: And the spirit, you know, and I love a lot to play solo. Why I love a lot to play solo? Because the connection need to be the universe of my body. When I play with other person, is the universe with somebody's spirit,
0: mm-hmm.
1: universe,
0: mm-hmm.
1: his body,
0: mm-hmm.
1: my spirit, my body, and we need to create a common language based in what the spirit already tell us. It's beautiful. I love it because you need to be all the time. When you play with other guys, you mm-hmm. need to be all the time. Your ears need to be, wow, you have 3,000% open. But when you play solo, your ears need to be open. But we need to be really open is your soul.
0: Yeah.
1: Yeah, because it's some information is going to come in a second and pass in a second. And you need to grab in a second. When you play with other person, you know, you have a conversation with other emotion.
0: Solo, it's just you and your instrument and the way the way you have chosen to express yourself. And that's through the piano.
1: Yes. And you don't even have a time to judge yourself.
0: Mm-hmm.
1: Because what come is come and go. What come and go. It's happening the same with a band. But when other guy play, you can accompany, you listen, and you cover. But here, what you need to support is the voices of the spirit and the ancestor. And you need to support with the knowledge, if you have to translate what they try to tell you. And it's, man, it's beautiful. Mm. It's exhausting.
0: Yeah. Omar, in 2024, a documentary came out about you, the 88 well-tuned drums. Did you have control over that? Was that someone else's project that you took part in? Or were you able to steer that where you wanted to go? How did you feel about it? Were you happy with the outcome?
1: Well, you know, in the end, it took 10 years.
0: Yeah. 10 years of filming and project.
1: Yeah. And put it together and create the whole history or whatever you want to call this.
0: Yeah.
1: But I need to say, you know, I like it.
0: Good.
1: You know, I like it because it's one part of my life.
0: To have that sort of documentation of it, yeah.
1: Who say what I did in that period of my life. And some of this project is still alive. Mm-hmm. For example, the duo with Paulo Freso. Mm-hmm. You know, the trio with Suva, the duo with Gustavo Valles. In a way, it's good to see your life sitting in the chair and be alive. Mm. Because most of the time, the documentary comes when people pass.
0: Retrospect.
1: I've been to a couple of places where they present the documentary, and after that I play. Mm. And the first thing I say, well, I'm still alive. I'm not dead. Mm-hmm.
0: So, people can see a documentary who might not otherwise ever come see you in concert or something. They'll see it on television or at a friend's house. It's a different audience, perhaps. It's dedicated fans, of course. But also people who otherwise wouldn't be aware of your music.
1: Yeah. That's also powerful in a way. And actually, I need to say, Sorensen, the director, he did a beautiful work. He did a beautiful work with the animation. Mm-hmm. Yeah, because it was hard to get image from Angola, from the war, mm-hmm. and from Ethiopia, and from Congo, from Nicaragua. And he illustrated everything in a beautiful, beautiful way.
0: Yeah, it looked good. It looked very good. Well, Omar, I think you're going to be putting out music when you're in your 90s, and I think you might put one out when you're 100, like the fella from the Sun Ra Orchestra just did. I think you'll be putting out very creative music for many years to come, and I thank you for your time here today, and I cherish the time that we've spent together in the past. It means a lot to me. You're one of the most creative musicians I've ever spent time with, so thank you for your time. Much respect, as always, and we will link up again soon, yes?
1: Thank you, brother. Much love, peace, and I hope that we can see each other in some part of the planet, but maybe it's better if we see each other in Australia.
0: Okay, absolutely.
1: Brother. Much love. I say to everyone.
0: Got for this edition of the Tiki Lounge Remix. I really hope you enjoyed that interview with Omar Sosa and his fabulous music. You're hearing a track from his most recent solo album called Sendos. It's called Telling That Story. And of course, the Tiki Lounge Remix is produced in the studios of 2BBFM in Bellingen, New South Wales. That's on Gumbangir country. And it's heard on over 65 community stations all around this big land, like the incredible one that you're listening to right now. And it's all thanks to the good folk at the Community Radio Network, CRN, as well as all of the local stations. 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Tiki spelled T-I-K-I. 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My name is Seth Jordan. 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
1: Poets and intellectuals of this time, the innovative minds, the intelligentsia, those that are breaking down the barriers and choosing a bohemian existence, escaping from dreary suburban ideals and materialistic death traps. Where are these engaging people? The risk takers, the revolutionaries, those living apart from this big unrest, those escaping the sterility of corporate junkies who get high on materialistic consumption.

beyond the horizon and find the artist living on the edge, going down into the murky waters of their very existence, where these brave souls have re-emerged with art that is challenging, original, and brutal. You have tuned in to The Bohemian Beat. Thank you for joining me. I'm ready with you for the next hour. We have another fantastic show lined up today, but first, let's settle in with a cover of Grateful Dead's Mountains of the Moon.

was Laura Veers with a cover of Grateful Dead's Mountains of the Moon. From Mountains of the Moon to a mysterious mountain that you can unite heaven and earth, which is at the centre of this bizarre and allegorical novel by earliest 20th century French novelist and poet René Dalmar, called Mount Analogue, which was published posthumously in 1952. This invisible and inaccessible mountain resides on this surrealistic continent and is only perceived by the application of obscure knowledge. The narrator of the story is asked to join the exhibition by the leader, Father Sogol, which is Logos spelt backwards. Also invited are specialists including scientists, artists, philosophers and writers. The following piece, Peridam, is by Soundwalk Collective and Petty Smith, and it draws on the writings from this novel, Mount Analogue, by René Dalmar.

ocean. I would not speak of the mountain. Its summit must be inaccessible, but its base accessible. But its base accessible to human beings as nature has made them. It must be unique, and it must exist geographically. The gateway to the invisible must be visible. The gateway to the visible must be

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sky. 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Just as a drop of mercury, by its surface tension, remains impenetrable to the finger that tries to touch its center.

0: You are listening to The Bohemian Beat, produced at Bay FM in Byron Bay and heard nationally across a community radio network. That was Patti Smith and Soundwalk Collective with Paradam, inspired by French novelist René Dalmol's unfinished and influential novel, Mount Analog. Patti Smith, born in 1946, is an American musician and poet who became part of the New York City punk rock movement with her debut album, Horses. Known as a punk poet laureate for fusing rock and poetry in her work, Smith has named William Blake as one of the poets she admires most. In this next piece, she talks about how Blake inspired her song, My Blakean Year.
1: I wrote My Blakean Year for the record Trampin'. And I remember when I wrote that song, I woke up in the middle of the night, sort of, I heard the song in a dream and woke up and wrote it down, you know, in the dark. Woke up the next morning and was trying to decipher it. And it took me a little while to decipher it. But the whole thing came into my head, the music and the words. And it was having sort of a difficult year. And I always look to William Blake when I'm having a difficult year, or imagine I'm having strife, or imagine that, you know, I feel unappreciated or misunderstood. Because I think of William Blake, who in his lifetime never had any real success, lived almost in a state of poverty, continuous state of poverty, of ridicule, and yet he never let go of his vision, never lost his visionary powers, and was working till the day he died. He was still in bed, you know, very ill, trying to do drawings for Dante, and drawing his wife, trying to finish projects. And I bet he had a pencil in hand, you know, as he passed away. But I think of William Blake living a life of poverty and strife and still maintaining a sense of joy. And that's what inspired the song.

0: And that was Patti Smith with My Blakean Year. William Blake, who lived between 1757 and 1827, was an English poet, painter and printmaker. Unrecognised during his lifetime, he is now considered a groundbreaking figure in the history of the poetry and visual arts of the Romantic Age. Blake's poetry consistently embodies an attitude of rebellion against the abuse of class power. He was concerned about senseless wars and the destructive effects of the Industrial Revolution, which caused an increase in social injustice. He began to write about this hypocrisy of social values that he felt was being carefully hidden from the mainstream, including at the time child labour, a topic which was not discussed openly at all in social groups. Blake wanted to change all of that. This next piece by Blake is called Gnomic Verses. Gnomic poetry consists of meaningful sayings that are put into verse to aid memory, and it was very popular in Greece during the 6th century BC.
1: Gnomic Verses. 1. Great things are done when men and mountains meet. This is not done by jostling in the street. 2. To God. If you have formed a circle to go into it yourself and see how you would do. 3. They said this mystery never shall cease. The priest promotes war and the soldier peace. 4. An answer to the parson. Why of the sheep do you not learn peace? Because I don't want you to shear my fleece. 5. Lacedaemonian instruction. Come hither, my boy. Tell me what thou seest there. A fool tangled in a religious snare. 6. Nail his neck to the cross. Nail it with a nail. Nail his neck to the cross. Ye all have power over his tail. 7. Love to faults is always blind, always is to joy inclined, lawless, winged and unconfined, and breaks all chains from every mind. Deceit to secrecy confined, lawful, cautious and refined, to anything but interest blind, and forges fetters for the mind. 8. There souls of men are bought and sold, and milk-fed infancy for gold, and youth to slaughterhouses led, and beauty for a bit of bread. 9. Soft snow. I walked abroad on a snowy day. I asked the soft snow with me to play. She played, and she melted in all her prime. And the winter called it a dreadful crime. 10. Abstinence sows sand all over the ruddy limbs and flaming hair, but desire gratified plants fruits of life and beauty there. 11. Merlin's prophecy. The harvest shall flourish in wintry weather, when two virginities meet together. The king and the priest must be tied in a tether before two virgins can meet together. 12. If you trap the moment before it's ripe, the tears of repentance you'll certainly wipe. But if once you let the ripe moment go, you can never wipe off the tears of woe. 13. An old maid early ere I knew aught but the love that on me grew, and now I'm covered o'er and o'er, and wish that I had been a whore. Oh, I cannot find the undaunted courage of a virgin mind, for early I in love was crossed, before my flower of love was lost. 14. The sword sung on the barren heath, the sickle in the fruitful field. The sword he sung a song of death, but could not make the sickle yield. 15. O lapwing, thou fliest around the heath, nor seest the net that is spread beneath. Why dost thou not fly among the cornfields? They cannot spread nets where a harvest yields. 16. Terror in the house does roar, but pity stands before the door. 17. Several questions answered. 1. Eternity. He who bends to himself a joy doth the winged life destroy. But he who kisses the joy as it flies lives in eternity's sunrise. 2. The look of love alarms because it's filled with fire. But the look of soft deceit shall win the lovers higher. 3. Soft deceit and idleness, these are beauty's sweetest dress. 4. The question answered. What is it men in women do require? The lineaments of gratified desire. What is it women do in men require? The lineaments of gratified desire.

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1: And that was Quintel with Tiger. And before that, Robert Glenister reading a poem by William Blake called Nomic Verses. American poet Robert Bly spent his life studying Blake. Robert Bly was born in 1926. He's an American poet, essayist and activist and leader of the mythopoetic men's movement. His best-known prose book is Iron John, a book about men, published in 1990, and that spent 62 weeks on the New York Times bestseller list. He won the 1968 National Book Award for Poetry for his book, The Light Around the Body. This next piece is from New Dimension Media, and the interviewer, Michael Toms, begins by asking Robert Bly about William Blake's impact upon his work.
2: Well, I think this the phrase is read. Now, a fourfold vision is given to me, and it's fourfold in my supreme delight, and threefold in soft Beulah's night, and twofold always. May God us keep from single vision and Newton sleep. So actually, we lived through that the other way around. I felt that when I was in college, I had only single vision and Newton sleep. And I don't know exactly what that means, but it means a sense of poverty. When you look at something, you only see what's there. And your way of looking at it has been determined by the scientific view anyway, which I later learned to establish to connect with Descartes. The basic idea that the world is dead, that everything you see outside the human psyche is dead. And that apparently developed first in the Renaissance when they realized they're able to predict exactly where a cannonball would go when you shot it. Originally, they thought a cannonball went up and straight down. And they were astounded to find out it had an arc. And that was done by the men around Leonardo and around Galileo. And then they came to the next conclusion, which said that cannonball never changes its mind on the way. Well, it's very easy to go from that to the concept that this is true of everything in the universe. Then they were able to get the idea of a clock as an image of the universe. So I think I absorbed this without knowing it. And then what gave me tremendous joy was a possibility that one could develop a second vision, a third vision, a fourth vision, that you weren't trapped into thinking always as one thinks when one is 22. And of course we realized that when we were 2 and 3 years old, we had double or maybe triple vision, and then we lost it again. So all art, in a way, is an attempt to move from single vision to at least double vision. And Blake used to say that when you have single vision and you see a thistle, that's all you see is a thistle. But he said, when I look at it with double vision, I see also an old man gray. Another example he gave of it is that if you have single vision and you see the sun setting, it occurs to you that it resembles a guinea piece. And he said, but I don't see a guinea piece. I see a host of angels singing hallelujah whenever I see the sunset. So, I don't know. It reminds you of people who see a sunset and they say, well, it reminds you of a picture postcard. Would you say that single vision? Sub-single vision. Hmm?
3: Really?
2: I've loved Blake all my life, and only recently did I decide to try to teach Blake. I taught him at Asilomar, to a group that I see there once in a while, for 2 days. And the question is, where to enter, Blake? The question is, where to enter? It's an enormous world. And I love him also because he was one of the first that began to name interior beings. The way one can look at it is that there are many beings inside of us besides the one which we call I. And psychology has worked with that. But actually, the ancient world with polytheism, in Greek you had 6 males and six females in the pantheon. That means that they named at least 12 interior beings. Apollo, Dionysius, Aphrodite, Zeus, Hera, Demeter. They were very aware of these beings. And you can say they're out there, but you can also say they're inside. So 3,000 to 4,000 years of Greek labor in naming interior beings goes into those 12 beings. Then Christianity comes along and destroys it completely. Absolutely wipes out 2,000 to 3,000 years of this interior observation and leaves the men only with one Christ and the women with only one Virgin Mary. And of course she has a much narrower range than even the most modest of the ancient goddesses like Aphrodite. So then it can be said that nothing happened there then for 1,800 years. Blake, the Christianity was determined that there was only one being inside. So monotheism is connected with the idea that there's a center in the psyche, which I think is the most dangerous implication of monotheism. And then what happened was, from one point of view, by when you get to Blake around 1800, he realizes that not only did the old 12 perhaps still alive inside, but there may be some that have grown up in the meantime when no one was watching. You follow me? And one of those that he decided on early was your reason, which is a pun on your reason. And we know that in the French Revolution, they took down the statues of the Virgin Mary and replaced them with statues of reason, which would be a declaration that in fact this had happened, that a power had developed in the psyche, which was extremely cold, extremely dedicated to human reason, tyrannical, blind. He called it aged ignorance. And it deals completely with rules. He connected it to some extent with Moses coming down from the mountains. He said it was a disaster when he brought down the Ten Commandments. That was the first beginning of this typical your reason stuff. And now you can see it in the Reagan, perfect example of your reason, who constantly wants rules and tends to promote corporeal war and diminish mental war. And
3: what is the difference between corporeal war and mental war?
2: Well, corporeal war would be a war with Russia. And Blake said, there are hirelings in the camp, the court, and the university who would, if they could, forever depress mental war and prolong corporeal war. So they're not interested in ideas or war of ideas, but bodily war they love. More bodily war, So, I'm not saying that Reagan is an embodiment of your reason. No one is, since it's an energy inside the psyche, but we all participate in it, and all our high school superintendents had a lot of that. Right? You know that
3: first
2: one?
3: Few.
2: Right. So then he developed a second idea, which was of an energy called Orc. Orc. And Orc is shown not as old and blind, surrounded by gravestones, as your reason is, but Orc is shown as a younger man, sometimes in a crouching position, with fire all around the body. So Orc represents a kind of a juvenile rebellion, tremendous rebellious energy that comes with fire and is to burn away everything. And when the French Revolution came, then Blake felt that this Orc energy that had been slowly building up in the psyche ever since the time of the Christians had come to cleanse the world. And that's when he wrote his long poem, The French Revolution. He expected that to come and cleanse everything, just as people in the early 60s expected that Orc energy, which was all over the United States in the 60s, and it was in Janis Joplin, it was in the Beatles, it was in all of the rock musicians, it was in Ginsberg, it was very strong. And then Blake was very disappointed. What happened in the French Revolution?
3: Well, it eventually turned on itself.
2: Yes, from his point of view, your reason is at 12 o'clock as a tyrant. Orc comes in, cleanses everything, and moves it around to the 6 o'clock position. Then, alas, continues and goes right back to the 12 o'clock position. So to his horror, then, the Orc energy turned into the your reason energy, and they started killing their own people. And at that point, he himself got a great shock, and he realized that he was wrong in his belief that this adolescent rebellious energy was a clean, pure, clear energy. On the contrary, he found out that it was allied in a strange way with the your reason energy. In other words, that that Mick Jagger is connected in a mysterious way with the Pentagon, which he doesn't mention, which no one mentions, that there's a mysterious interbalance between these two. Well, so this is this was very depressing then, because he couldn't, and you know what happened in the 60s, it turned into the 70s. Out of all that work in the 60s, we produced Reagan. So it isn't as intense as the turnover in the French Revolution. And yet, to me, that's a supreme and marvelous thing, that he recognized that. That when the orc energy is left alone, it'll do two things. Burn itself out, which is what happened to Janis Joplin, which is what happened to Jim Morrison. Both of them with amazing examples of orc energy. In fact, I put on my painting of orc down in Los Angeles at the men's group we had in January, and it turned out that one of the drummers for the Doors was there, and he said, it looks just like Jim. And he felt a lot of grief over what had happened to Jim. So, and then the second insight, the first insight is that if people try to become orc energy, they die. They simply burn up. And so the second insight is that orc cannot clean the world, because it has a mysterious underlying relationship with the tyrannical thing, which is a frightening idea, don't you think so? And somehow we've all absorbed that. Somehow we've all absorbed that in the last 10 to 15 years. And it's depressed all the political people, and no one knows exactly what to do.
3: Well, something that's interesting about what you're saying is another thing that Christianity had done prior to Blake was say that the body and the soul were separate. And Blake saw that that was not true, that both were part and parcel of the same thing. So essentially what you're saying now is that this is all wrapped up, that we're all wrapped up and intertwined. Even when we think we're fighting against something, we may also be providing energy to keep it alive.
2: That's right. That's very strange. And of course, the idea that the body and the soul are separate and distinct and opposites would be a typical idea of your reason, who would divide everything into categories. That's a categorical reasoning, which later took effect in Newtonian science. So Blake, all his life, was an enemy of Newton's idea that the world was predictable and therefore dead. And he called that single vision, and he mentions Newton here. So an amazing thing has happened, that not only has Blake's thought about orc and its dangers come so that we can see it in our own culture, but the second thing that's happened is that the subatomic physicists, you know, following their experiences in Copenhagen, have come to the conclusion that when you get below the subatomic level, you cannot predict it, what the particle is going to do. Therefore, they have arrived through science at a state that also says the Newtonian worldview is wrong. Well, Blake would have been astounded to find this out. So I don't mean to say in any way that you can look at Blake and find subatomic physics. We don't mean to say that. But there is an alternative to the dead world. And Blake saw it, and the subatomic physicists see it.

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0: listening to the Bohemian Beat. And that was Jim Morrison with The Ghost Song. And before that, Pass From An Interview from New Dimension Media with American poet Robert Bly. And we will have to end on that note. I hope you've enjoyed listening to The Bohemian Beat today with me, Riddy. And make sure you tune in again next week for more poetic entertainment. We will end with a track from Janis Joplin, a demo track from her second solo album, Pearl, released in 1971. Thank you for joining me on the Bohemian Beat. I'm Riddy.
1: S130 is not on. Not that I'm play that great, but still and all, I ought to be able to hear it, you know what I mean?
2: Are you hearing it now?
1: No. Now. It's too loud. I can't play that good.
3: Am I getting my Texas accent back?
4: I hope so.
3: Did I always sound like this, man? I hear myself on tape last night.
5: Them roots.
3: God.

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great to have you with me. Are you a first timer or an avid listener to the show? Well, hopefully you already know that each week you can count on me to bring you an interesting chat with one of the biggest name music artists from the 60s, 70s or 80s. No exception today either, as we're about to hear from one of the founders of this band. I wonder if you can get

0: If you thought to yourself, well, that's blood, sweat and tears, and wondered if maybe my next guest was guitarist, singer and founder Steve Katz, you get first prize, because that's exactly who we're about to chat with. Steve may not be quite a household name, but he's played on an incredible string of recordings during the 60s and 70s. He appeared at the Monterey Pop Festival with the legendary Blues Project, Woodstock with Blood, Sweat and Tears, and even produced rock's most celebrated speed addict, Lou Reed. Steve was born in Brooklyn in New York and proved to be a gifted musician in his early teens. Anyway, why am I telling you his story? Let's hand it straight over to Steve Katz to fill you in. Steve Katz, welcome to A Breath of Fresh Air. It's terrific to have your company. Your professional career started in the late 50s when you were on this local TV program. You sung Tammy and April Love. Tell us a bit about that.
1: Well, you know, what's funny is that we have a car that every time you open the door, it plays the chorus to Tammy. Does my lover feel what I feel? Do, do, do, do, do. So

I keep singing the song every time we go to the grocery or something. I got fired, actually, from that job. We moved studios, and they said, well, you can't pick your songs this week. We want you to sing It's a Grand Night for Singing from State Fair. I couldn't learn it. You know, it was like all through school, you know, if I wasn't interested in something, I just didn't learn it. And this is live TV. So I went to the studio the night I was supposed to sing it, and they said, well, you didn't learn it. We're going to have to type it out. So they did that. And I started to do, so I keep singing the song every time we go to the grocery or something. I got fired, actually, from that job. We moved studios, and they said, well, you can't pick your songs this week. We want you to sing It's a Grand Night for Singing from State Fair. I couldn't learn it, you know, it was like all through school, you know, if I wasn't interested in something, I just didn't learn it. And this is live TV. So I went to the studio the night I was supposed to sing it, and they said, well, you didn't learn it. We're going to have to type it out.

0: and only time you've been sacked?
1: You mean since then? No. I guess a couple of times.
0: The first one has the most impact, though, doesn't it? How did you leave there?
1: Well, that's the thing. It's so traumatic. I became a rock and roll musician because of the trauma that was involved in that.
0: No, that's not what really turned you to rock and roll, was it?
1: No, it was.
0: Of course not.
1: I mean, rock and roll was when, well, I loved rock and roll, but my friend Danny Kalb came up to us teaching at a place called Fretted Instruments. And Danny came, this is 1965, and it was just after Dylan played at Newport Folk Festival, and he switched to electric guitars. And so all my friends that were, you know, I was a folkie, and all my friends that were folkies were trading in their guitars, you know, and getting electric guitars. So there I was teaching acoustic guitar, and Danny comes up and says, I need a rhythm guitar player for my band, because his rhythm guitar player went to Europe. And I said, well, you know, I never played an electric guitar. I wouldn't know what to do. I know it has dials, and I see like a chord coming out of it. But otherwise, what do I do? He says, well, come to the Night Owl tomorrow, which is one of the clubs in the village, and we'll plug you in, you know. So I had this, the Armin pickup, which you put on my acoustic, plugged it in, but he put it on 10, and plugged it into an amp, and the amp was on 10 also. So this huge sound came pouring out of the amplifiers. I felt like I was being attacked by a bunch of rhinoceroses. And it wasn't until my third acid trip that I really wound up loving that sound. Well, feedback. Anyway, I took the gig, and there I was. I was supposed to write a paper on Yeats and the Byzantium poems. But I had this opportunity, so I went on the road. We played a gig, and I just had such a great time playing music with other people that I grew my hair long. I got myself some bell bottoms, a Tom Jones shirt, got myself a hippie girlfriend, and I started smoking pot, and I was in heaven. So it was a choice between that or doing a paper on the Yeats and Byzantium poems. It was a no-brainer.
0: I know which one I'd pick.
1: Exactly, and that's why I'm here talking to you right now. Otherwise, I'd be doing...

0: Benny Kaub was a blues guitarist and vocalist. He became a solo performer and session musician, performing with people like Judy Collins, Phil Oakes, Pete Seeger and Bob Dylan before forming the Blues Project in 1965 with Andy Kullberg, Roy Blumenfeld, Tommy Flanders and Steve Katz. When you went to audition for Danny in the first place, there's a terrific story about how you actually turned down that amp to zero in case you made a mistake.
1: Well, because of the feedback, it was so horrendous that I turned my guitar down to zero and I just kept playing. It was just blues stuff that I knew. And Danny came over to me and he said, "Wow, I really like the way you play," which was totally off the wall. Danny just passed away, by the way.
0: I'm sorry to hear it. But, I mean, he couldn't have heard you playing if there was no amplification, right?
1: He didn't. He just fantasized that I was playing. This was Danny Kaub through it. And anyway, that was the Blues Project. That was the beginning of the Blues Project.

0: said you were teaching guitar at that stage already when you got together with Danny Kalbin in the band, but before that you'd actually studied guitar under the tutelage of Reverend Gary Davis.
1: Yeah, mainly Dave Van Ronk was my teacher. And then I would go up every now and then, I would go up to Reverend Davis's house in the South Bronx. And I took a couple of lessons from Reverend Davis, but mainly I drove him around.
0: What do you mean you drove him around?
1: Well, I became his road manager. I mean, there was a few of us that were that road manager, Reverend Gary Davis. You know, he's blind Gary Davis.
0: Uh-huh. You were just a teenager at the time, weren't you? You must have just had your driving license.
1: But yeah, I took him to gigs, and I was 18 years old or something. He and his wife Annie lived in a little hovel and take guitar lessons or pick them up. And then they moved because Peter, Paul, and Mary did one of his songs, Samson and Delilah, If I Had My Way. And so he got royalties finally and moved to a nice house in Queens, you know, one of the boroughs in New York City. And there was one night, you want to hear this story?
0: Yeah, sure we do.
1: Okay. Annie called me and said, can you pick up, Reverend Davis wants to go down to the Village Gate and on Bleecker Street. And he wants to see Sonny and Brownie, Sonny Terry and Brownie McGee. Because he and Sonny, you know, came from North Carolina. They were old friends. And I said, sure, I'll come pick him up, you know. So I picked him up. We go down to the Village Gate. And it was Sonny Terry and Brownie McGee opening the show for Roland Kirk. And so we watched Sonny and Brownie do their set. And then I went backstage. I took Reverend Davis backstage, you know, held him by the arm, took him backstage. And Sonny Terry is blind. Reverend Davis is blind. And Roland Kirk was blind. So we go backstage and Reverend Davis bumps into Roland Kirk and they start hugging each other and crying. It's been years. They never knew each other, right? I'm pulling Reverend Davis to say, Sonny's over in the corner over there. Please, Reverend Davis, please. He was a very funny guy.

0: So you were already right into music, and then the introduction into Danny Kalb's band took you then into a different direction?
1: Right. Before I joined the Blues Project, I was a blues person, a blues lunatic, actually. And one of the great things about my past that I have great memories of was meeting Mississippi John Hurt and, of course, Reverend Davis and Son House and Skip James when they were rediscovered.
0: Tell us about meeting Mississippi John Hurt.
1: Well, not only meeting, but we spent 2 weeks staying in the same apartment in L.A. when Stefan Grossman and myself, he was in the jug band, we'll go back to that. Stefan and I went to California for the summer of 64. And the week before, Mississippi John Hurt was staying there, and they would put us up in an apartment. So we were all staying in the same apartment. So I got to hang out with John Hurt for, you know, a week and a half or so. And he was like my second father. He's just like the most wonderful person, gentle. He was just a fabulous person.
0: That must have been amazing for you, because if you were a bluesman from way back, he would have been one of your heroes, one of your mentors.
1: I mean, he would talk to me, and then all of a sudden, I wouldn't be there, because I would be like, just a liquid thing on the ground, you know, because I was so in awe of him. Uh-huh. So John would say, Steve, can you stand up? And Beth and I were there. We played the Ash Grove, and we asked this kid who we knew, we played with him, and he's a great guitar player. So we said, hey, why don't you play with us? We'll start a band. So for 2 weeks, we were the Gramercy Park Sheiks, and that kid was Ry Cooder.
0: What a time to grow up in music, though. It was just exploding all around you, right?
1: Yeah.

0: I was so lucky and am so lucky to have experienced so much of that stuff. You know, what Dave Van Ronk used to call the folk scare.
1: Why did he call it the folk scare?
0: Because everybody was scared that they were going to start making money. All the folk music people were like communists or socialists. And all of a sudden they had hit records, you know, like the Rooftop Singers, you know, and the Kingston Trio. And the scary part was that, oh my God, this is going to be like top 10 records time, you know. And so that was scary.
1: Really? Seriously scary? They didn't know what to do if they hit it big?
0: Well, not seriously scary, because we all had a sense of humor about it. Thank God for the sense of humor.
1: But they certainly hadn't got into it to make money. They got into it for altruistic reasons, simply to make good music.
0: That's the point, is that, you know, you get into it because you're, you know, I mean, like Van Ronk was like a communist. He was a wobbly. International Workers of the World, whatever. And if he never had a hit record, you know, he wouldn't know what to do. He would be like, it's like Phil Oakes. Phil was a friend. And friend Phil, when he died, he committed suicide. And my theory is that Phil was so involved in the anti-war movement, you know, the whole Vietnam anti-war movement, that once the war ended, Phil had nothing to live for anymore. And he was bipolar anyway, so very sad story.
1: There were so many young musicians and college dropouts around Greenwich Village at this time who were as obsessed with American roots music as Steve. People like Maria Muldaur and John Sebastian were at the helm.
0: Well, Maria and John were first in the Even Dozen Jug Band. We had a party with the Queskin Jug Band, and Maria met Jeff Muldaur, and she threw up all over him at the party that we had. And Jeff asked her to marry him, which I thought was like, that's when I realized, wow, people are really strange. They do strange things. The kids in my generation, which was the generation right after Dylan and Phil, and half of us were blues people. And half of us were like bluegrass, old-timey people. We were kids, and we wanted to play music together. So jug band music was the common denominator.
1: Right. Jug band music became huge at the time. But you played the washboard?
0: I was the washboard player, because there were so many guitar players in the band. I said, hey, if I'm going to be in this band, I better learn how to play something else. So I played washboard. I wasn't that bad.
1: That's definitely enough of that. I really don't like jug band music. Thank goodness Steve Katz moved on from it quite quickly. Hang in there to see where he goes next.
2: This is A Breath of Fresh Air with Sandy Kay. It's a beautiful
1: day. Thanks for being here. The Blues Project and Blood, Sweat and Tears' Steve Katz has 3 Grammys, quadruple platinum albums and 3 gold singles. He's sold close to 29 million records and is still making albums today. Did you actually have to take lessons to learn how to play a washboard?
0: No. When I was a kid, I used to play bongos. And, you know, and so when I play washboard, I put it on my lap instead of on my chest. And so I put thimbles on or finger picks. And it's like playing bongos, except your hands move horizontally also. So,
1: do you lament the loss of washboards today?
0: Oh, God, yeah. Are you kidding? Sure.
1: No, you don't.
0: I mean, except, for the odd Cajun band, you know, but I, the sound of a washboard, I just recorded it in the new Blues Project album that we just did. And there's one moment I said to the guys, I'm going to put a washboard on there. And, of course, they laughed their sides off, but it sort of works. I'm

0: album is new. And, you know, I thought it was going to be, oh, God, I got to do this. But, you know, and because it was just Roy, the original drummer, and myself. And we have three fantastic musicians playing on it. And we did an album. And I figured, oh, God. But you know what? It came out great. I think it's maybe the best album I've ever done. And that includes all the BS&T stuff.
1: That's a very big call. The Blues Project in its day recorded three albums, and in its first incarnation, you did a song called Steve's Song, which was the first original song that you'd ever recorded. Tell us a little bit about Steve's Song.
0: You want to hear that story, huh?
1: Yeah, I want to hear all your stories.
0: Well, the record company that we were with was really awful. It was Earth Forecast, which is part of MGM. And these were the early days of the music business, or semi-early days. And we recorded our album. They had the artwork and everything, and we went on the road. We had a tour. Those days, there are no cell phones or anything, right? And we had a manager who was like a moron, and he was fielding all of our calls and stuff like that. So they called him and they said, Jeff, we have the tapes. This is the Projections album. We have the tapes. We have the artwork, but we're missing the name of the second song on the first side. So Jeff goes, second song, first side, second. Oh, that's Steve's Song. Thanks, Jeff. Hangs up the phone. We get off the road, and I look at the mock-up of the album cover, and I said, what the hell is Steve's Song? Because it was called, originally it was called September 5th. That was the title. So they changed the title on me. Now, the problem is, so when I go out and I do solo shows, I play with the Blues Project, but I always tell the story to people in the audience because I want them to know that I would never name a song after myself. That's the story of Steve's Song. So I have to live with this, you know. I tell people, hey, you have pets, they die, you get another pet. This is, this is still getting airplay, for Christ's sake, and they're calling it Steve's Song.
1: Are you still embarrassed about that?
0: Yeah, it's very embarrassing.

0: you writing about in that song anyway? Obviously not about yourself.
1: No, that was the first song that I had ever written. And that's when, you know, all of us that were doing the folk rock thing were playing with tunings and stuff like that. And I wrote that in G tuning. You know, those are the days with, like, Joni was doing different tunings that were just amazing. And what she did with them was amazing. So we were all experimenting. And that was my first experiment. The song itself was about a girl that left me. Most of my songs were about girls that left me. Because after the first one, I started making royalties. And I'm saying, wait a second, I think I'm onto something here. So a girl would walk out on me and I would, like, smoke a joint and have a shot of Jack Daniels and write a song. And this happened for years.
0: How many girls left you?
1: Hundreds. No. No, not that many. I guess the word is not exaggerating. The word is embellishing here now.
0: But you must have had a hand in encouraging them to go. I'm sure they didn't want to go willingly. You needed new material.
1: I practically threw them out because I got a song here. You know, can you leave for a while?
0: Steve says if we want to know more, we'll have to read his book. It's called Blood, Sweat and My Rock and Roll Years, and in it he tells about having affairs with famous female folk singers, making love to Jim Morrison's girlfriend when Jim was drunk and abusive, partying with Elizabeth Taylor and Groucho Marx, dining with Rudolph Nureyev, and being told to get a haircut by both Mickey Spillane and Danny Thomas. It's the unlikely story of a nerdy rock star, the nice Jewish boy who got to sit at the cool kids' table and score the hot chicks. Okay, so let's get back to the timeline. After the Monterey Pop Festival with the Blues Project, Steve started to turn away.
1: Well, I was moving in a different direction anyway, and Danny was very strict about where he wanted the Blues Project to go. Al had left just before Monterey. And I was starting to work with Bobby Columbia and writing different songs and stuff like that. So I was sort of like on my way out at that point anyway. Played Woodstock also, but Monterey was just incredible. Woodstock was horrible.
0: Hang on a minute. Why? Because of the rain?
1: The rain, yeah. When you're standing in front of a microphone, if you touch it, you could die. It's like, you don't want to sing like an unrequited love song when you're about to die, you know. Anyway, Monterey was great because I got to shake hands with Otis Redding and I had dinner with Jimi Hendrix backstage.
0: I am so jealous.
1: It was just a hot dog stand, but still, I shared a bag of potato chips with Jimi Hendrix.
0: And maybe some ketchup as well?
1: No ketchup, just a bag of potato chips.
0: Crinkle cut or flat?
1: Traditional, yeah.
0: So Monterey Pop Festival finishes. You're on the way out from the Blues Project. What happens next to you, Steve Katz?
1: Well, I got a call a couple of months later after Monterey. I got a call from Cooper, from Al, and he said he wanted to go to England and start his career over again. He said, I guess like Mick Hendricks did. And he said, I want to do a benefit at the Cafe Agogo on Bleecker Street. And would you and your friend Bobby back me up? And I said, sure, that'll be fun. We did the benefit and nobody showed up, but Al made enough money to get a taxi to the airport and back. So I said, well, you might as well stay here and start a band. And that's the next step. You know, we started a band.
0: And the band you started was?
1: Blood, Sweat and Tears.

0: with, without. And Blood, Sweat and Tears was a very different sound, wasn't it?
1: It was very different from the Blues Project because we added the horn section, which is something that Danny didn't want in the Blues Project. If he was a little bit more malleable, acceptable to him, we probably would have done it, but it wasn't. And so Al had to leave, and he wanted to start a band with horns, and I agreed with him. We were both listening to the Buckingham's Time in Charges album, which had the horns from the Chicago Symphony on it, not doing stock R&B parts, but almost symphonic kind of parts. And it was produced by Jimmy Garcia, who produced our second album. So we wanted to do something like that.
0: Why did you want to add them so badly?
1: Well, I can only refer you to our first rehearsal when we were doing like Morning Glory, the Tim Buckley song that I did. And when the horns came in, I almost had an orgasm. It was like, wow, you know, you're surrounded by this sound that's so big and it just lifts you up. And it's an incredible feeling, just an incredible feeling to not only just to play with musicians that you're fond of, that you really have a good time working with and listening to, but when you hear a horn section come in behind you, it's like, whoa, I almost couldn't stop singing. It's a beautiful feeling. And I think that went through that whole first album period. We only took 2 weeks to do that first album.

0: mentioned Tim Buckley, if I can just digress for a second. He was a good friend of yours, wasn't he?
1: Yes.
0: What an incredible musician he was.
1: He was great, yeah. So the saddest thing that he died as young as he did.
0: Yeah.
1: Timmy was a great person. He improvised, and that's what he loved to do.
0: Which is your favourite Tim Buckley song?
1: Probably Morning Glory, the one that I sang.
0: Moving on again, Steve Katz, Al ended up leaving Blood, Sweat and Tears. And before we get to his leaving, why did you call it Blood, Sweat and Tears to start with?
1: Look, I was in bed with a girl, and I forgot to take the phone off the hook. And the phone rang, and I picked it up. Stupidly, you know, and Al said, how about Blood, Sweat, and Tears? We're looking for names. I said, fine, and I hung up the phone. So, of course, you know, he called Columbia Records, and it was a done deal.
0: And did that girl leave you too?
1: Oh, yeah, they all left me, except for my wife. And we've been together now 36 fabulous years.
0: But what's the secret to marital success?
1: Listening to everything that she says and doing it, I think, is probably

0: In 1968, Al Cooper left Blood, Sweat and Tears less than a year after forming the band to concentrate on producing. He'd already arranged some of the songs for the group's second album, and the future was primed for singer David Clayton Thomas to take over.
1: We held auditions, and it was actually between David and an old friend of mine by the name of Dick Wagner. And Dick Wagner was a great guy who was a good singer. David was a great singer, but sort of like had, well, I won't go into it, but anyway, but we wanted the great singer, we wanted hit records. And Dick and I wound up working later on in with Lou Reed and Rock and Roll Animal.
0: I know, but if we could just sit with Blood, Sweat and Tears for a bit. So you've added the horn section, you've got David Clayton Thomas in as lead singer, and the album sells 6 million copies and brings in 3 number one singles, which was totally unheard of for the year 1969.
1: It sold more albums than Sound of Music was the one that sold more albums, and then we broke that record. But it was 6 million just in the United States, 20-something million around the world.
0: Well, how are you feeling with that success?
1: Well, when I started playing rock and roll and I decided not to be a doctor or a lawyer that my parents wanted me to be. Actually, they wanted me to be both. They stopped talking to me. And until You Made Me So Very Happy became a hit song. And then I got a call from my mother and she said, Stephen, we knew it all along. So that was what it felt like.
0: Are you serious about that? They stopped talking to you because you didn't follow the path that they wanted you to?
1: Well, I'm embellishing a little bit.
0: But they were pretty pissed.
1: Yeah, they were pretty pissed. They still offered to bring me pot roast and do my linens.

0: Hearts and Blood, Sweat and Tears were on a roll. Stay tuned, because there's always a twist of fate when things seem to be going so well.
1: This is A Breath of Fresh Air with Sandy Kay. It's a beautiful
0: day. Welcome back. Three hit singles in 1969 was totally unheard of. Blood, Sweat and Tears was riding the crest of a wave, and Steve Katz was having the time of his life.
2: It was pretty amazing. I was lucky in that I was part of an eight or nine piece band, so I didn't have a star thing going. And, you know, I had my house in the country and stuff like that. So it was sort of anonymous, which I liked.
0: So you're telling me it didn't change your life very much, having those hit singles?
2: It changed my life in that I lost a lot of friends.
0: What?
2: With the Blues Project, the first Blood, Sweat and Tears album, I had like a bunch of hippie friends or underground, what you call counterculture. You know, it's very political at the time. And I lost most of those friends because they figured we sold out. Sold out. We went into the studio and made some records and they were hits. So I became a little bit bitter over that.
0: I bet you did. Well, what an extraordinary thing to happen, because you'd gone mainstream.
2: Well, there's going to be a movie coming out called What the Hell Happened to Blood, Sweat and Tears? And watch for it, because it was the same director and he did the Harry Nilsson biography and also the Chasing Train, the John Coltrane biography. And he interviewed all of us, and it's about our Eastern European tour. The Justice Department came to us and they said, we're going to take away David Clayton Thomas's green card, because he had like a small felony conviction when he was a teenager or something in Toronto. So they said, but, you know, maybe we won't if you guys do us a favor. And the favor was to do a State Department tour of Eastern Europe. So it was extortion, basically, because this is the Nixon administration, which I hated, but they wanted us to represent American youth. If anything, we did not represent American youth, you know, unless all American youth were smoking pot and hashish all the time, you know. But so we had to do this. It was extortion. And we couldn't talk about it. I talked about it in my book. I think it was the first time, like 5 years ago, that we talked about it, because it was a big secret. You know, John Scheinfeld took this story up and decided to make a movie about us and how the government blackmailed us, basically. So he went to the FBI, he went to the State Department, he went to the Nixon White House, or what was left, you know, of the archives. He put together a film. It's like a thriller.
0: So, I mean, when you were doing that tour, you must have been a huge hit.
2: Yeah, absolutely. It was like the best audiences. Like, these kids were starved. We did two concerts in Bucharest. After the first concert, the government said, oh, you have to dress more conservatively. Now, we were the worst dressers in the world, so we didn't have any extra clothing or anything. And we have to play more jazz and less rock and roll. So we just did the opposite, and we got kicked out of the country. We were supposed to do a benefit for Transylvania flood victims, but they kicked us out. And they tried to take our film and stuff like that. The experience was working for the State Department, horrible. But the experience of going there and playing for those people, fabulous.
3: Sometimes in winter, I gaze into the streets and walk through

0: Sweat and Tears for 6 years. You won 3 Grammys. You were voted best band by the Playboy Jazz and Pop Poll, and you won 3 major Downbeat awards. But you decided to leave the band at the height of their success. Why'd you leave?
1: Because it was getting too much jazz oriented, and I'm not a jazz player. I can hardly read. And we were having rehearsals where Herbie Hancock would come up and we were doing songs by Bill Evans, and Bill would be in the studio, and it's like, what am I doing here? I just wanted to get back to rock and roll, and I had the opportunity when Lou Reed asked me to, when Lou and I got friendly. So Lou had just come off a very depressing album called Berlin, and it was very depressing, but it was very beautiful. I suggested to Lou that in the cellophane that RCA wrapped it in, they should have put like single-edged razor blades because it was so depressing. So Lou said, well, what should I do after this? I said, well, I think you ought to like put together a great band and do some of the Golden Underground stuff. So that's what we did, and that was my ticket out of Blood, Sweat, and Tears and back into rock and roll. When I do my solo show, halfway through it, I say, I know, I'm doing all these folk songs, and all you people want me to do, you want me to do Spinning Wheel, right? But I hate the song, so I'm going to play you my guitar part, Spinning Wheel, which I do. I play my guitar part, which is just like 4 beats. And it's very funny. You know, people would come up to me and they'd say, you guys smoked a lot of pot then, didn't you? And I said, yeah, if you had to play that for 6 years, you'd be smoking a lot of pot also, which is basically what it boiled down to. You know, I just didn't want to play Spinning Wheel anymore.
0: Did you really dislike the song?
1: Yes.
0: Why?
1: I thought it was a stupid song. Bet you a painted pony and like the spinning wheel. Give me a break. What?

0: one had nothing to do with women leaving you at all, right?
1: No. I mean, I would rather work, you know, I mean, Lou asked me to work with him, and God knows his songs were incredible. So we worked together for 3 years, three albums.
0: What was he like to work with?
1: Impossible. But, you know, we got along. I mean, I've seen Lou just torture people, but I never had that with him. He always had respect for most of the musicians that he worked with. And, of course, when he was doing a lot of speed, a lot of drugs, I would have to take my phone and put it off the hook because he would call me all the time. And it was really sort of like very not fun to talk to him on the phone. You know, you're talking to a meth person. But he was very intelligent, incredibly funny. And there were things about Lou that I really loved, actually. And then there were things that I really didn't like most people would say. You know? I mean, he was impossible.

0: Sally Can't Dance, the studio album that we did. He didn't want any part of it, you know. I would ask him to do vocals. He'd be in the bathroom shooting up, you know. And then he would come out at 4 o'clock in the morning when we were all, like, so tired at Electric Lady. And he would say, okay, I'll do my vocals now. It's like, what are you kidding? We're going to sleep. So I'll just put the tape on. I'll just run it through the 12 songs and I'll keep singing. And he was just very hard to deal with.
1: And yet you persisted. I can imagine you'd be pulling your hair out trying to deal with somebody like that. But you must have really believed in his creative side to persevere with him.
0: Well, if you look at my head, you can see that it was successful, but I did finally pull my hair out. This is the Lou Reed book. I was doing other things also, you know, and it was fun, you know, to get involved, hang out with Andy Warhol and stuff like that through Lou. So there were some fun times.
1: I bet there were. And of course, you talk about that in your book too, don't you?
0: Yes.
1: So when you finally finished up with Lou Reed, where do you go next?
0: I did independent production, produced some people like Elliot Murphy, and then it was time for a divorce from my first wife. I needed to work. I needed a job. And so I became vice president of Mercury Records for a few years. Oh, I left out a whole band. I was in a band called American Flyer. After Lou, I was with American Flyer. And that was fun. I mean, we only did two albums. We never went on the road. But George Martin produced the first album, so I got to work with George for a month or so.
1: George Martin of Beatles fame, right?
0: Sir George.

0: was really fabulous. George was everything that you think about George, handsome and nice and talented. That's the way George Martin was.
1: Wow, so working with him must have been a whole lot different to working with Lou.
0: Oh, God, yeah, I would run around the studio in Malibu like a little puppy running after George, you know. How'd you do this with the Beatles? How'd you do that with the Beatles? And George would say, Kat, you know, it's my back, will you?
1: Did you learn a lot from him?
0: I learned a lot, yeah.
1: And after that, that's when you went to Mercury Records. You went off to Ireland for a time.
0: Yeah, I wound up producing. I signed a deal with Dick James Music, and I brought in Horse Lips and Johnny Guitar Watson. And I went over to Ireland to meet with the guys in Horse Lips. And we had a great time together. So they asked my boss that if I could produce them. And I wound up doing 3 albums with Horse Lips, which were some of my best memories working with those guys.
1: It was around that time then that you also passed up on U2.
0: Yeah.
1: But you're sorry for that one?
0: Their mentors were Horse Lips, and they were kids. They were teenagers. And we would be recording it, and they would come by. Their manager was Paul McGinnis, and Paul would give me tapes of them all the time, and they were pretty awful, you know. But they would come out and hang out in the studio just to see us recording. And then Paul said, well, can you come to McGonagall's? They're doing a gig, and I'm going to have was Muff Winwood, Steve Winwood's brother, come from Warner's in England. And I want you guys to be A&R men and decide whether you want to sign these guys. And I went to see them and I said, Paul, I'm sorry, I have to pass. So I passed on YouTube.
1: Is that something you still regret?
0: No, I don't regret anything in my career.
1: In your career or in your whole life?
0: In my whole life.
1: No regrets?
0: No regrets. That's what life is about. You know, it happens and it happens. Things do happen for a reason, you know. And I'm still alive. I feel great. I'm married to a wonderful woman. I'm a happy guy.
1: So you're back out there today, aren't you? You've just recently released your first solo album called The Juggle. I know that you're also a professional photographer and you've got a book out.
0: I know. It's. I'm having fun.
1: Steve Katz, I'll let you go. You've been so generous with your time and I'm so grateful. You've pointed us all to the new album and to the movie that's going to come out. You've just been a delight.
0: Oh, thank you, Sandy, and you too. And Les, let's talk again. And it's been fun.

0: the amazing Steve Katz, who founded Blood, Sweat and Tears and has gone on since to do so many projects. Just as a reminder, Steve's book is called Blood, Sweat and My Rock and Roll Years, and his first solo album is called The Juggle. I'll have links to both of these on the website, abreathoffreshair.com.au. And while you're checking them, if you feel like requesting a future guest, please do. Thanks for your company today. I've really enjoyed being here with you, and I hope you've enjoyed learning all about Steve Katz. Take care of yourself, won't you, until we meet again. I'll see you next week, same time. Bye now.
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6: He rode easy in the saddle. He was tall and lean. And at first he thought nothing but a streak of mean could make a man look so downright strong. But one look in his eyes and you knowed you was wrong. He was a mountain of a man, and I want you to know he could preach hot hell or freezing snow. He carried a Bible in a canvas sack. The folks just called him the Reverend Mr. Black. He was poor as a beggar, but he rode like a king.

Never I could have thought that this man in black was soft, had any yellow up his back. I gave that notion up the day a lumberjack came in and it wasn't a prey. Yeah, he kicked open the meeting house door and he cussed everybody up and down the floor. And then when things got quiet in the place, he walked up and cussed in the preacher's face. He hit that reverend like the kick of a mule, and to my way of thinking, it took a pure fool to turn the other cheek to that lumberjack. Well, that's what he did, the Reverend Mr. Black. He stood like a rock, a man among men, then he let that lumberjack hit him again, and then with a voice as kind as could be, he cut him down like a big old tree when he said, "You got

my heart. I can still hear his sermons ring down in the valley where he used to sing. I followed him, yes, sir, and I don't regret it. Hope that I'll always be a credit to his memory, because I want you to understand the Reverend Mr. Black was mine.

dogs run free, then why not we? Across the swooping plain,

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fun if it stops raining. I went hiking with Joe Spivey. He developed poison ivy. You remember Leonard Skinner? He got ptomaine poisoning last night after dinner. All the counselors hate the waiters, and the lake has alligators, and the head coach wants no sissies, so he reads to us from something called Ulysses. Now I don't want this should scare you.

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I looked on the wall, at the old clock on the wall. By that time, it was 10:30 then. I looked down the bar, at the bartender. She said, what do you want, Johnny?

0: 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But a few listeners, like Sue here. Hi, Sue.
1: Do I know you?
0: Still haven't got around to doing it. Phone, please.
1: Okay.
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1: Okay.
0: It is that button there.
1: Oh, wow. 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

lot of fables. 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Everybody has an angel that takes care of them.

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There are a couple of rules to follow to be sure that you're doing it right. And of course you can get your own style once you've been following the rules for a while, but you don't want to get your piss take wrong, so listen to the rules in this song. First step is to imply that he might be gay, because to be gay is to be inferior in some way. It's a terribly unmasculine thing to do. You wouldn't want people to think it might happen to you. So you call him a queer or a Nazi boy, or a hummer, a sailor, or a faggot, or a pansy. I'll keep it simple and call him a poofter, a pillow biting, woolly woofter. He'll be insulted, and you can be sure that he'll come back dishing out some more.

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So you call him a wuss or a wimp or a weakling. You just talk over him when he's speaking. Or tell him that he might like to get to a gym because you're thinking it'd be good for him.

0: Because wanna go play with your dolls out the funnel. 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
1: I can.
0: And his dick is far too small. Tell him that he's weak and he's got no balls. Tell him that he's limp or he's shooting the blanks. So that no one on the planet wanks more than he does. Wanna be a soldier? You can be sure he'll come back dishing out some

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afterwards, yo's a yo's. 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

Aquarius. And my name is Remy. 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
0: 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Does he do businesses as well as residential?
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0: Can you cut an extra key for my car? 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
1: Yeah, well, he cut an extra key for my car while he was here cutting my other keys.
0: Sounds like he knows what he's doing. Has he been around here long?
1: Oh, yeah, he's got over 20 years of locksmithing in the general area, and it makes him the longest-running locksmith in the Jervis Bay and Basin region.
0: Sounds good. I'll give him a call.
1: Don't lose it. 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
2: Take a look at the weather and what's happening on our waters for today, Monday the 29th of June. We're in for a partly cloudy day. There's a medium chance of showers. Light winds becoming north to northeasterly 15 to 20 kilometres an hour in the morning, then becoming light in the late afternoon. And we're expecting a top of 18 degrees for tomorrow, Tuesday. The showers increasing in 20 and showers continuing for Wednesday and Thursday at this stage. Looking to throw a line in, take the boat out or head to the beach. Here's 927's latest coastal waters report, including tides and surf. On our waters for today, the winds are variable, about 10 knots, becoming north to northeasterly 15 to 20 knots in the morning. The seas are around a metre, increasing to 1.5 metres offshore, south of Point Perpendicular by early evening. The swell is an easterly around a metre, and the weather, it's partly cloudy. There's an 80% chance of showers. The tides for Jervis Bay today, we had a low tide at 17 minutes to 3 this morning of 0.24 of a metre, a high this morning at 19 minutes past 8 of 1.13 metres, a low this afternoon at 13 minutes to 2 of 0.52 of a metre, and a high tonight at 11 minutes to 8 of 1.65 metres. And if you're looking for a surf today, it's continuing small to modest size surf, peaky from a short period swell, smaller than yesterday. Could be lucky with some waist to chest high sets, wherever you find yourself. Do have a good one.
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1: Take a look at the weather and what's happening on our waters for today, Monday the 29th of June. We're in for a partly cloudy day. There's a medium chance of showers. Light winds becoming north to northeasterly 15 to 20 kilometres an hour in the morning, then becoming light in the late afternoon. And we're expecting a top of 18 degrees for tomorrow, Tuesday. Those showers increasing in 20 and showers continuing for Wednesday and Thursday at this stage. Looking to throw a line in? Take the boat out or head to the beach. Here's 927's latest Coastal Waters Report, including tides and surf. On our waters for today, the winds are variable, about 10 knots, becoming north to northeasterly 15 to 20 knots in the morning. The seas are around a metre, increasing to 1.5 metres offshore, south of Point Perpendicular by early evening. The swell is an easterly around a metre, and the weather, it's partly cloudy. There's an 80% chance of showers. The tides for Jervis Bay today, we had a low tide at 17 minutes to 3 this morning of 0.24 of a metre, a high this morning at 19 minutes past 8 of 1.13 metres, a low this afternoon at 13 minutes to 2 of 0.52 of a metre, and a high tonight at 11 minutes to 8 of 1.65 metres. And if you're looking for a surf today, it's continuing small to modest size surf, peaky from a short period swell, smaller than yesterday. Could be lucky with some waist to chest high sets. Wherever you find yourself, do have a good one.
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0: Can you cut an extra key for my car? I've heard some cars with lost keys could cost hundreds, if not $1,000 or more.
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0: 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Has he been around here long?
1: Oh, yeah, he's got over 20 years of locksmithing in the general area, and it makes him the longest-running locksmith in the Jervis Bay and Basin region.
0: Sounds good. I'll give him a call.
1: Don't lose it. 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
5: 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And the Pyrie Markets are on the fourth Sunday of the month, set among the green paddocks of Pyrie near the Pyrie Village Hall. 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There's a lot happening in the Shoalhaven.
6: Take a look at the weather and what's happening on our waters for today, Monday the 29th of June. We're in for a partly cloudy day. There's a medium chance of showers. Light winds becoming north to northeasterly 15 to 20 kilometres an hour in the morning, then becoming light in the late afternoon. And we're expecting a top of 18 degrees for tomorrow, Tuesday. The showers increasing in 20 and showers continuing for Wednesday and Thursday at this stage. Looking to throw a line in, take the boat out or head to the beach. Here's 927's latest Coastal Waters Report, including tides and surf. On our waters for today, the winds are variable, about 10 knots, becoming north to northeasterly 15 to 20 knots in the morning. The seas are around a metre, increasing to 1.5 metres offshore, south of Point Perpendicular by early evening. The swell is an easterly around a metre, and the weather, it's partly cloudy. There's an 80% chance of showers. The tides for Jervis Bay today, we had a low tide at 17 minutes to 3 this morning of 0.24 of a metre, a high this morning at 19 minutes past 8 of 1.13 metres, a low this afternoon at 13 minutes to 2 of 0.52 of a metre, and a high tonight at 11 minutes to 8 of 1.65 metres. And if you're looking for a surf today, it's continuing small to modest size surf, peaky from a short period swell, smaller than yesterday. Could be lucky with some waist to chest high sets, wherever you find yourself. Do have a good one.
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1: Good morning, I'm Laura Devoy. The federal government says there is no evidence at this stage of bird flu spreading in Australia. There have been four confirmed cases, three in Western Australia and one in South Australia, all in migratory birds. Federal Cabinet Minister Murray Watt told the ABC while there's been no evidence of transmission to Australian wildlife, more cases are possible.
2: We do want people to avoid contact with sick or dead birds. We want them to record and report any sightings that they come across so that we can ensure that testing is done.
1: Labor has returned as the preferred political party, with support for One Nation declining and the coalition hitting a new historic low. The latest news poll conducted for the Australian newspaper has Labor up 3 points to 33% of the primary vote. One Nation dropped from 31 to 29%, while the coalition has slumped to 17%. Supporters of the Afghanistan embassy in Australia are continuing to call for it to remain open. As Shannon Kirkwood reports, it's scheduled to close this week.
3: A petition urging the government not to close the Afghanistan embassy remains open for signatures, despite tomorrow being the final day the embassy will be operational. Members of the Afghan community in Australia and other supporters say the embassy doesn't represent or recognise the Taliban as the legitimate representatives of the Afghan people and is operating independently. They say the embassy has kept its doors open since the Taliban took over in 2021 without governmental funding, and over that time has provided assistance with over 36,000 cases, as well as providing a platform for the voices of Afghan women and girls as their rights continue to be restricted. The Department of Foreign Affairs and Trade has not confirmed how the closure will be filled.
1: Former Australian of the Year Richard Scollier will be farewelled on Monday the 13th of July. A state funeral for Mr Scollier, who died from brain cancer earlier this month, will be held at the Sydney Opera House. The Princess of Wales has completed the Three Peaks Challenge, that is, climbing the three highest mountains in the UK within 24 hours. The challenge raises money for the Royal Marsden Cancer Charity. Princess Catherine underwent cancer treatment at the hospital in 2024. In a video released by Kensington Palace, she said she wanted to give back.
4: I really wanted to use this opportunity as my way of contributing to all the wonderful work that's going on, and in particular to support the Royal Marsden Cancer Charity. An organisation very dear to me, but who do extraordinary work.
1: Turning to sport, Fremantle has extended its winning streak to 14 games with victory over the Gold Coast. The Dockers controlled the game from the start, the final score 11-14-80 to 3-11-29. In the other AFL match yesterday, North Melbourne defeated Essendon by 14 points. New South Wales coach Laurie Daly has made six changes to his team ahead of the State of Origin decider. Brian To'o, Katoni Staggs, Victor Radley, Dylan Lucas and Appy Korosau have been dropped. Jack Bostock, who was in the squad for Game 2, will make his debut, with Tolu Kola relegated to the bench. Bradman Best, Stephen Crichton, Liam Martin, Haumole Olakau'atu and Blake Brayley have been recalled. Queensland's team will be named shortly. And Canada is the first nation through to the round of 16 at the FIFA World Cup after a 1-0 win over South Africa this morning.
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6: And it's a very good morning. It's Monday, June the 29th. The time is 4 minutes past eight, so that means it's time for a weather update for the Bay and Basin area and surrounds. Partly cloudy day today. The chance of morning fog inland. Slight chance of a shower that will be increasing later on in the day. Light winds becoming northeasterly, 15 to 20 kilometres per hour in the middle of the day, then becoming light in the late afternoon. Daytime maximum temperatures between 14 and 18. Currently, we're at 10.5 degrees degrees, relative humidity is 98%. The wind at the moment is nothing, negligible. It's nothing happening at the moment. The forecast for Tuesday, showers will increase on Tuesday, a top of 20, showers increasing again on Wednesday, the 1st of July, a top of 20. Showers will start to ease by Thursday, a top of 21. They're mostly sunny on Friday, July the 3rd. Sunrise today was at 7:07. Yeah, it is quite late, isn't it? Sunset will be at 4:57, and that's 9 hours and 50 minutes, but it is increasing, okay? It will increase now. Overnight temperatures between 5 and 9. Water temperature is 18.8. At the moment, we are just gone into a high tide at 1.21 of a metre, if you're thinking of heading out there in your boat.
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8: The school zone speed limit applies on New South Wales government school days and during the times on the school zone sign. Drivers must obey the school zone speed limit of 40 kilometres per hour between the school zone and end school zone signs. School zone hours are normally 8 a.m. until 9:30 a.m. and then 2:30 p.m. until 4 p.m.
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6: 92.7 Bay and Basin FM brings you the latest road, rail and traffic update. Yeah, very good morning to you. There's no major problems out there today. I haven't got much to tell you at all today. The coastal, coming in from the coastal villages into the highway and from Conjola to Berry, the traffic is heavy, but it is running smoothly. All I can tell you is if you're on that flyover and you're heading north, you still have to go a few kilometres north to turn around and come back if you want to go into Jervis Bay. Buses and trains, no incidents out there. There were a few hold-ups over the weekend with some roadwork, track work going on, but seems all pretty good at the moment. Guys, if you need to know what's going on, check the traffic conditions on 131700 or the buses and rail on 131500. Always a good idea. If you're after some fuel this morning, I can see that diesel, you can pick that up on the Bowlong Road at $1.66.5 or unleaded 91. You can get that in the Narra CBD at $1.68.5. Don't forget that excise goes back on this week.

Jenny, and I'm in the chair until 10:30 a.m. with the news, weather, road and rail, along with interviews, up-to-date local topics, trivia, and a whole lot of

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0: very good morning to you. It's 10 minutes past 8. This is Jenny and I'm here in the chair until 10.30 today. 92.7 Bay and Basin FM. The temperature is 10.9. Very, very, very good morning to you. What did I wake up to this morning? I always love to know what's going on in the wider world or whatever. And the first few things that I've heard this morning, more controls needed on advice for super for retirees. There, I think we're being told a whole lot of things. We've got no idea. So they're after more controls. Good idea. The excise is being reinstated this Wednesday. I'm not sure, but I think it's half of what it was. I'm not sure, but be prepared for that on Wednesday. Social media, what's going on out there with the kids under 16? New penalties? And apparently there's been no penalties so far, but they say 85% of the kids are still on it. So where's the policing of it? I don't know. High incidence of AFL players showing signs of head injury. So that's the news that I woke up to this morning. We'll see how that all pans out during the day. How was your week? How's it been? Weekend is always exciting. How about the soccer? Yep. I'm into the soccer. I love the soccer. Been watching the NRL. State of Origin will be on Wednesday. So much happening this Wednesday. Yeah, there is the media premiere of the And Juliet show, which we will be having a chat to one of the directors today. About 9.30, we'll be having a chat to one of the directors of that And Juliet that is on being presented by Albatross, and it's on at our entertainment centre. That will be at 9.30 today. Good stuff. So over the weekend, lots of music. What about our art gallery? Archibald Winners going on. So much. Got some new songs today. A new song out by Swanee. And I'm going to do the Paul and Ringo one because I really like it. If you've got a special request, here's our text request number.
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2: Oh, and a great big thank you to those guys. We need them winter or summer, don't we? Now, during the day, I'm going to tell you about Australia's coldest day. It happened on this day back in 1994. I'll tell you about that. And during the day, do you remember when the Apple iPhone was released? It was released at 6 p.m. on this day, but I'll tell you the year later during the show. There's so much happening, but sometimes I'm running on empty, just like Jackson Browne.

0: is Jenny.
1: Yeah, while we have Jackson Brown running on empty, we are going to have Paul McCartney now and Ringo Starr with Home to Us. This is their brand new song, and it's from Paul McCartney's album called The Boys of Dungeon Lane, and Dungeon Lane is where they grew up. Have a listen, I love it.

0: absolutely. It was home to them. Yeah, home to them. Paul McCartney and Ringo Starr and John Lennon, etc., etc. It was home to them. That's from the boys of Dungeon Lane and the new album from Paul McCartney. There's Ringo and Paul singing together. I just love it. As simple as it is, I love it.
1: G'day, it's Adam Harvey here. Just letting you know that you're listening to Bay and Bass in 92.7 FM.
0: Oh, yes, you are. Absolutely. It's 8:22 and it's National Darts Day today. It's not just a game, but it's a sport. It's a sport. Combines precision, strategy and camaraderie. Yeah, there's a lot of good darts groups around. Good thing. 180th day of the year it is today, and that's the highest possible score in a single round. That's why it's National Darts Day today. The roots of darts stretch back to medieval England, where soldiers hone their aim by throwing sharp objects at trees, probably an axe or a knife or whatever. But modern darts was actually invented in 1896 with the numbered scoring system around, and in 1975 soft tip darts mounted a pivotal moment in darts history. Do you know someone that plays darts? I do. Very, very, very popular in England. I've got a lot of UK relatives and very popular. 8:23, here's Tom Petty and the Heartbreakers, Learning to Fly.

0: Tom Petty and his Heartbreakers there, Learning to Fly. That's Tom Petty. He wrote that song with his partner, Jeff Lynne. And that song, as terrific as it is, has only got it four simple chords to it.
1: Hey, it's Conrad Saul and I'm on 92.7.
0: Thank you, Conrad Saul. Yeah, I better turn my mic on if I'm chatting, so I'm not just chatting to myself there. Conrad Saul there, yeah, thanks heaps. And Tom Petty, I love Tom Petty. He's got so many good songs out there. Now, I've been looking at a couple of the places shut down in town with the illegal tobacco outlets. It's a few being shut down. North Nowra there, the service station, the whole service station was shut down. A number of times I've been in there and didn't realise. Will I use them again? Well, I'll think about it before I go there for my petrol anymore. Shut down for 90 days. A few in the Nowra CBD too. Good stuff, I say. Okay, I've got a fair bit of music to get through today, and here's Los Bravos. Los Bravos, Black is Black, and I might... No, I not might. I will tell you about a few little things I mentioned in the intro.

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1: Yeah, that was a Spanish band there, Los Bravos and Black is Black. I don't know that they've done anything else. I must have a look, but that's a song that I sort of gravitate to whenever I think of them at all. Okay, I'll tell you a few things. On this day, very day, which is June the 29th, I had to check then, Australia's coldest day was recorded at Charlotte Pass in New South Wales, and the temperature was minus 23 degrees. That was back in 1994. Have you ever heard of that? Minus 23 degrees. In 1994, a bit of a cold day. And also on this day back in 2007, that was when the first Apple iPhone was released in America. 2007. It seems like it's been around for a lot longer than that, but yeah, 2007. And we've all got one now, haven't we? We've all got one. Is it your birthday today on the 29th of June? Is it your birthday? Well, if it is, you are a Cancerian. You're very emotional, you have a depth of emotion, you're intuitive, and you have this very nurturing nature. You're compassionate, empathetic, and sensitive. That's a Cancerian. I think that applies right through every Cancerian. Sometimes, though, you end up with this emotional overload and you struggle with setting boundaries. And the boundaries you have trouble setting are for yourself, usually. Okay, someone that's having a birthday today that you can be sharing your day with is, we call him Australian, but he was actually born in Scotland in 1953, and that's Colin Hay, Scottish-Australian singer, we'll take it all, and actor. He was lead vocalist with Men at Work. How good were they? They're reforming with James Rain and his lot. I'm pretty sure the two of them are touring together very soon. We'll have more on that. For many years, he was based in the US, and he's now a US citizen. This is Colin Hay. In 2025, he released his 16th solo album. Yeah, he's appeared in a couple of shows of Scrubs. That's where he was an actor. Now, I'm going to play the song Who Can It Be Now. This song, I'm trying to get it by Cassidaly. Troy Cassidaly's daughter sings this and does a really good job of it. Who Can It Be Now? And she does a very soulful version. So I'm going to play Men at Work, Colin Hay up front. Then I'm going to play a song by Colin Hay that he recorded this whole album for himself. And a lot of them do that. They get to a stage where they just want to record the songs that they want to sing, usually covers, and songs that they couldn't release and expect them to get to the charts. So here's two songs, Men at Work, Colin Hay out the front of Who Can It Be Now, followed by Colin Hay on himself with Don't Let the Sun Catch You Crying. Great stuff.

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4: Absolutely are. Thank you so much, Mr. Ian Moss. And you just heard two songs there from Colin Hay, Don't Let the Sun Catch You Crying. That's an unusual one for him, isn't it? And Who Can It Be Now with Men at Work, because it's Colin Hay's birthday. 73 he is today, and he's about to join ranks with his Men at Work and Australian Crawl with James Ray. They're about to tour together. They're doing, I think, the Red Hot Summer Tour, but keep your eye out for that. Is having a little hiatus this weekend, this Wednesday, so she won't be here, but stay really tuned because she's going to have Swanee on in a couple of weeks' time and have a chat to Swanee about his new album. His album is called Believe. It came out about, I don't know, beginning of the year, I think it came out, but he's been off his hat, he's been sick, he's had his hip replaced and all sorts of things, you know, these things that happen when you get to a certain age. But he's now released his third single from his album. His album is called Believe, and he did this with a whole lot of other people, I think about 13 others. He sort of sent off 13 texts and said, would you like to do a song with me on a new album? And every single one of them replied, beep, beep, beep, beep, beep. His phone just came back, he said, like that. So stay tuned for him. He's going to have a chat with Zena about this new album. And the third single that he is releasing, he did one with Melinda Schneider, one with his two brothers called Brother of Mine, and this is the latest one with Ian Moss, okay? This is Swanee and Ian Moss, their brand new single called Lately.

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1: And you just heard Swanee there with Ian Moss, the latest single off his album, off Swanee's album called Believe, and that's called Lately. If you have a look at the video of the two of them singing it, they look like they're both going to burst their full valves when they go for those high notes. There you go. Enjoy. Okay, it's time for some of my useless information, okay? A little trivia of stuff. Okay, yawning cools down your brain. Well, we kind of knew that one, didn't we? You know, that's why you yawn, because your brain needs cooling down. Apples give you more energy than coffee in the morning. Nah, I bet you wouldn't agree to that one. Your bones are 5 times stronger than steel. Sleeping on your left side aids digestion. Green spaces, as in parks and trees and that, boost your mental health. We can agree with that, can't we? And with a little bit of gratitude, it can rewire your brain for happiness. So it's amazing how these simple little things are there for you for a reason and make you feel better. Okay, the roads are doing okay out there. They're full, it's raining, bit of wet weather out there, so take it easy. There's no major incidents out there. Buses and trains are doing okay, so it's all looking pretty good. But it is school holidays next week, so that'll all change, won't it? And I believe at the moment there's no night work that I can see. Okay, no night work where the roads are shut down at 6 p.m. and 7 p.m. etc. etc. Okay, it sounds like there's just something missing, isn't there?

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1: It's 8:58, we're coming up to the 9 o'clock news. That was the British glam rock band. Got number one in Canada with that Ballroom Blitz, number two in the UK, number two in Australia too, I believe. The band were playing in the Grand Hall in Scotland once and they got driven off stage by a barrage of bottles. I wonder why. You do still see them performing around, don't you, at different times and different places. So, yeah, due to popular request, I've got a few more scary facts that are actually true. Okay. Yeah, so this is what they say. There are more empty houses in the world than there are homeless people. It's a bit sad, isn't it? A dead body might still move a little even hours after dying. I have to say I've seen that as a nurse, yeah. You can't read or you can't tell the time in a dream. How about that? Yeah, how do you try it? People with mental problems, including psychopaths, often say their favourite colour is... I don't think I'll tell you yet. I'll let you think about that one. What's your favourite colour? So after the news, we'll come back and I'll tell you what the favourite colour is of psychopaths. There you go. Okay, after the news, I will be having a chat. At about 9:30, I'll be chatting to the co-director of the stage show. It's a Broadway musical. It's coming to our entertainment centre on the 3rd of July. It premieres, and we'll be chatting them. It's called And Juliet. You notice that the Romeo's missing? That's what it's all about. It's just Juliet. You know, this is what happens. It's time for the news now.
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2: Good morning, I'm Laura Devoy. The federal government will introduce legislation aimed at tackling online gambling to Parliament this week. It comes 3 years after a report by the late Labor MP Peter Murphy recommended a phased-out ban of all forms of gambling advertisements. The Prime Minister outlined the legislation earlier this year. It includes a ban on online platforms, a cap on broadcast television between 6 a.m. and 8:30 p.m. and a ban on radio during school drop-off and pick-up time. Communications Minister Annika Wells told the ABC there are some minor changes to the legislation.
3: There are some revisions after the exposure draft and the consultation process, and I'll continue to work with stakeholders and parliamentarians on these reforms. It's, you know, in social policy, the pen is never down, but this is a big and meaningful reform package. I want to see it legislated as quickly as we can.
2: The Prime Ministers of Australia and Vanuatu are set to sign a landmark agreement today. Vanuatu pulled out of a planned signing ceremony last year. The Nakamol Agreement has reportedly been watered down since then. According to an unconfirmed document which was leaked yesterday, it will see Port Vila consult Canberra on proposed third-party engagement in Vanuatu's critical infrastructure. Tens of thousands of people are believed to still be missing in Venezuela following last Wednesday's devastating earthquakes. Authorities say at least 1,450 people were killed. Locals are becoming frustrated at rescue efforts. Some say there are dozens of buildings which have not been touched. But they're still hopeful of finding survivors after 33 people were found alive on Saturday. The World Health Organization says more than 1,300 deaths have been recorded since the heatwave enveloping the UK and Europe began. France and the UK hit record temperatures last week, with records broken in Germany, Poland and the Czech Republic over the weekend. A bio-inspired robotic bird is helping scientists understand how kestrels cope with turbulence. Scarlett Coppola has the story.
4: Researchers say the Nankeen Kestrel is one of nature's most stable flyers. A robotic replica designed to mimic its movements is helping scientists uncover how the bird stays steady in rough air. With atmospheric turbulence expected to worsen due to climate change, researchers say the findings could help improve the design of small drones, making them safer and more efficient. Researcher from the Royal Melbourne Institute of Technology, Matt Penn, says birds use subtle wing and body movements to remain stable in conditions that would typically ground small unmanned aircraft.
2: Turning to sport, in cricket, Australia remains undefeated at the Women's T20 World Cup after a 6-wicket win over India. India batted first and scored 170. Sophie Molyneux took 2 wickets. Australia reached the target with 1 over to spare. Elise Perry top scored with 56. Ash Gardner also posted an unbeaten half century. Australia is through to the semis while India is out of the tournament. Queensland will be bolstered by the return of Pat Carrigan, Jeremiah Nane and Corey Horsburgh for the State of Origin decider. Maroons coach Billy Slater has made 3 changes to his team. Lindsay Collins is out due to concussion, with Hillam Lukey and Kulikefu Finefuaki omitted from the 20-man squad. Meantime, in the NRL, the Newcastle Knights defeated the West Tigers 12 points to 6 and the Canberra Raiders beat the St George Illawarra Dragons 24 to 16.
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1: Absolutely, and it is Monday, June the 29th. Sometimes I'm not in the seat when I should be. The time is 9:04, and it's time for a weather update for the Bain Basin area. And it surrounds 12 degrees is the temperature at the moment. Daytime maximum temperatures between 14 and 18. We've got a little way to go, don't we? Relative humidity is 96%. The wind is from the west. It's only very, very slight. Pressure is 1,030.5 hectopascals. The forecast for Tuesday, showers will be increasing tomorrow and again on Wednesday, and a top of 20 for both those days. Showers will ease on Thursday and then it will come out sunny, top of 21. Friday, the 3rd of July, will only be 17 degrees, but it will be mostly a sunny day. Sunrise this morning was at 7:07. Sunset will be at 4:57. That's 9 hours and 50 minutes of daylight. Overnight temperatures between 5 and 9. Water temperatures only 18.8 at the moment, and we are in a high tide if you're thinking of going out on the water at 1.21 of a metre, and it'll stay that way until 1:11.
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8: The school zone speed limit applies on New South Wales government school days and during the times on the school zone sign. Drivers must obey the school zone speed limit of 40 kilometres per hour between the school zone and end school zone signs. School zone hours are normally 8 a.m. until 9:30 a.m. and then 2:30 p.m. until 4 p.m.
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1: 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It's not looking too bad out there. I've got something about the mic this morning. I don't know why, I just keep forgetting to put it on. 9:06, okay, what's happening on our roads? Not much at all. I guess that's why. There's not much to tell you, no major problems at all. I can't see an incident and I can't see that there's any night work happening at the moment. So if you spot anything on the road though, give me a buzz, will you? 444-396-44 is my number. If you want to check the traffic conditions, it's 131700. Buses and rail, 131500. And again, the buses and trains are doing all right. There's no big deal there at the moment until there's some more track work that happens. If you do are after a bit of fuel, and I suggest you think about it soon, because on Wednesday the excise is about to go back on at the fuel. Diesel $1.66.5 along the Bowlong Road, or if you're in the Nowra CBD, unleaded 98 comes in at $1.66.5. It's looking pretty good on the apps at the moment.

0: Absolutely. It's time to get up, isn't it? It's time to get moving. 9.30 today, I will be chatting to the co-director of And Juliet, which is a Broadway musical coming to our entertainment centre this week. So I can't wait to have a chat to this young lady who's as excited about this show and it's as exuberant as the show itself. Here is our text request number.
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1: And a great big thank you to Bretto for his fabulous show. Yeah, don't forget to tune in. You just heard from Billy Joel there, all about soul. He reckons it's all about joy that comes out of sorrow. That's what that song was about. Just a little interesting story. There was a roadie that worked for Billy Joel, and a scaffolding pipe fell down and hit him. Now, he ended up suing Billy Joel, and then he sued the venue, and then he sued the promoter too. I don't know how well he did with that. I'm going to tell you a few more of these scary facts, okay? Now, did you tell me, or did you work out your favourite colour? Okay, well, people with mental problems, including psychopaths, often say their favourite colour is blue. There you go. Only 2 days in your life aren't 24 hours long. That's your birthday and the day you pass away. On average, we unknowingly pass by 14 murderers in our lifetime, and your brain can make up fake memories that feel totally real. So we know that. We know that people can sometimes totally believe what they tell you, and it never even really, really happened. So there you go. There's a few useless facts, and if I can find some more, I'll let you know. I'm full of it, full of useless facts, Okay, it's 9:17. The roads aren't looking too bad, though. It's wet out there. Be careful. 9:30, I'll be chatting to Kathy. Now, Kathy is the co-director of the show that's coming to the Entertainment Centre. It starts on, the media show is Wednesday night, and the show actually starts on Friday, 3rd of July, and it goes through till the 12th. It's called And Juliet. As you realise, there's no Romeo in the front of that, and that's the whole purpose of the show, but she'll tell you all about it. He's Paul McCartney with... Now he does this with somebody else. Michael Jackson, of course. Say, say, say.

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1: I remember when we spoke to Susie Dumlachy, we did not know how to say her name, and we Googled all sorts of things up and eventually came up with the right one, but we even had to ask her, how do you actually say your last name? Wouldn't have that problem with Paul McCartney or Michael Jackson there with Say, Say, Say. They did that about a year after their first duet, which is Girl Is Mine. Yeah, and on that song, Paul plays several instruments. He plays lots of instruments, doesn't he, Paul McCartney? I think 83 is what he's up to now. Yeah, 9:21 is the time, 9:30 I'll be chatting to Kathy from... And Juliet, we'll have a little chat to her. Sea of a Heartbreak, the song that I chose. And I was looking for Shake and Stevens versions. I couldn't find his at all. So it was first recorded back in 1961 by Don Gibson. The Everly Brothers did it, but of course. And so I've chosen the Searchers version. I just like to hear different versions all the time. Enjoy it. Sea of a Heartbreak.

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1: No, oh, he was a charmer. Yeah, there you go. That was the Searchers with Sea of a Heartbreak. Yeah, and I don't think they're touring anymore. I know that they were right up till the last minute, but yeah, haven't been to Australia for a couple of years. But Hermits are out here. How about that? The Beach Boys. Don't Worry, Baby.

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3: Absolutely. And have you noticed that you hear tracks from everywhere, from way back, and new releases? We do that here at 92.7 Bay and Basin FM. That was Don't Worry Baby, The Beach Boys. That was for you, Joanne. I know you're pretty keen on The Beach Boys. Now, I'm going to play a song now. It's called I Want It That Way, and it's from the original Broadway cast of the show, the multi-award-winning show, I have to say. It's called And Juliet. After the song, I'm going to tell you a little bit of story and we'll have someone to talk to us about it. So have a listen to this. I Want It That Way.

0: always been my greatest inspiration.
1: Tell me why.
0: Because I love you with so much of my heart that none is left to protest.
1: Tell me why.
0: Because I can write endless plays. I can write plays for days, but there will never be another Anne Hathaway.

0: let's just call this a first date. A new beginning for Juliet and Romeo.
1: Sorry, why is it Juliet and Romeo and not Romeo and Juliet?
0: Oh, isn't it obvious?

0: How amazing is that? And that's going to whet your appetite to know more about this show. And that was from the original Broadway cast of The Show and Juliet. And this is a multi-award winning show. It's called And Juliet. You notice that the Romeo's missing? Yeah. And it's coming to our entertainment centre from Friday, July the 3rd until Sunday the 12th of July. Seven shows in total. And to chat about this show is a co-director and someone who is just as exuberant as the show itself. Welcome, Kathy Richardson.
1: Hello, and thank you for having me.
0: Oh, it's an absolute pleasure. Now, Kathy, why this show?
1: Why this show? This show is absolute pure joy. The first time I saw it at the Lyric Theatre, I was walking back with my husband, grabbed his arm and said, "We can go see that again on Thursday, right?" He looked at me. And my next comment was, find out how we get the rights. Nowra has to see this musical.
0: Oh, is that right?
1: It is just so much fun. All of the pop anthems that I loved growing up, combined with a rewriting of a classic story, Romeo and Juliet. It's the best night out people are going to have. And it's a wonderful experience to see this classic tale become something new.
0: Oh, absolutely. Now, they do call it, as you say, a coming-of-age jukebox musical combining the music and a book. Just tell us a little tease about the storyline.
1: Well, Anne Hathaway, wife of William Shakespeare, has finally got a babysitter and a night out. So she's coming to the Globe Theatre to watch his brand-new production, Romeo and Juliet. Anne Hathaway's listening and getting into it, but asks her husband the question, what if Juliet didn't die? And that becomes the beginning of a whole new story where Anne and Will find out a little bit about their own relationship while they empower Juliet to make choices and to own them and to experience life and love in all of its glory.
0: Oh, that is such a tease. Now, the music is by the Swedish pop singer-songwriter Max Martin, and you mentioned about the book, and one of the authors of that, if people know the show on TV, the Schitt's Creek, it's hilarious.
1: It is. It is so funny. This script is just hilarious. Every time I listen to the jokes at rehearsal, I laugh and laugh and laugh. I can't get sick of them because they are just so funny.
0: Oh, can't wait for this. There's a playlist of pop anthems, as you said, and they're pretty recognisable as much as the name Juliet. Can you tell us a couple of the songs?
1: Well, you heard I Want It That Way. You'll hear a couple of boy band classics. There's a wonderful performance of Everybody that I think people will find it impossible to stay sitting down for. It is just so much fun. Songs like Blow and Roar are in there as well.
0: Wow, that's amazing. And we are going to finish our little chat with Domino and they'll be blown away with that as well. Now, this show started in 2019 in London's West End. Then it went to Broadway and now Nowra. How lucky are we?
1: I know. We are so lucky to have such a fantastic show coming to our stage.
0: And the talented artists that we've got here, can you tell us about a couple of them?
1: Yes. Juliet is played by Tyra Heaney, who has performed in quite a few Albatross Musical Theatre Company shows, and she is an absolute powerhouse as Juliet.
0: Oh.
1: People can jump onto our socials and have a look at a bit of dance footage as well. There's a couple of teasers up on Facebook and Insta at the moment that are well worth checking out. Angus Etheridge has joined the company and he's performing the role of Romeo. Mm-hmm. And Jane McIntosh, who is well known in the region and has performed in so many Albatross shows over the years, is taking on the role of Anne Hathaway.
0: Ah, amazing. Yeah, Jane McIntosh is very well known in the area.
1: She is. We have a cast of 44. We have a huge ensemble who are bringing this show to life with so much energy, and they are absolutely phenomenal to watch. Yeah. One of the things I love about our production is how much of our community has been involved on the stage, behind the scenes, sewing Elizabethan rough collars to help our cast look amazing. Many, many, many hands have contributed to this show.
0: Where would we be without our volunteers in this area, right? They're amazing.
1: Oh, absolutely.
0: Yeah. And talking about the ensemble and the orchestra, there's people in this area that have never, ever, ever seen or heard an orchestra. We are so lucky to have such a talented group here in Nowra.
1: Absolutely. And when you walk in and see them at the SEC, you'll be able to go up close to our orchestra. We've lifted them out of the pit for this show, and there's some very special things going on with our stage that I think people will really love.
0: Oh, that's amazing. So they're out of the pit. I can't wait to see. This is amazing. I'm so excited. Now, I do suggest you visit the box office, call 44-295-757, or you can book online. But the only tragedy in this would be if you actually miss out on this.
1: Oh, absolutely. This is a show not to be missed.
0: Oh, look, thank you so much for your time, Kathy. You are co-director of this.
1: And, our other director, Sam, couldn't be with us today, but she is just as passionate and excited as I am.
0: Oh, look, I can hear it in your voice. And it ricochets, I tell you, I can't wait. We'll see you on Wednesday night. I can't wait to be there. And I'm going to finish up with the song Domino. Tell us a little bit about this song.
1: Domino's always been my favourite. Yeah. This is the beginning of Juliet's new journey, and what better thing to sing and dance about than a road trip with your besties.
0: I love it. So everyone listen carefully. And Kathy, thank you so much for your time. We know how busy you guys are, and we thank you so much for what you do for this area.
1: My pleasure. Thanks again.
0: Okay, take care.

Wow, how good is that? Now, that is the original Broadway cast of Juliet, and that song was called Domino, and you'll hear that at our own entertainment centre with our own cast of And Juliet. I can't wait to see what they've done with the orchestra. Kathy, thank you so much for your time today, and I'm as excited as you are about the show. I can't wait to see it. It's 9:41. Say you will, Mick Jagger.

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0: Yeah, absolutely. Yeah, John Savoda, he's on tonight too. Gee, we have a busy day on Monday, but always stay tuned to 927 Bay and Basin FM. There's always something especially for you. Just like that Mick Jagger song, yes, yeah, Say You Will. I read about him at one stage. He was creating a ballot with his girlfriend, wife. I'm not sure what she is, but she's an American ballet dancer, and he was going to do a song with her, I believe. He wouldn't have been doing a ballet with her. Surely not. Okay, what about the Western Sydney Airport? Locked in for October opening, 25th. October the 25th, that's when it's opening. Jetstar first flight booked at 11 a.m. from Sydney to the Gold Coast. $59 it was, $59 for that flight. Western Sydney Airport will be up in the air October the 25th. I saw some people that are actually booked into that. You know, they wanted to go up there and they thought, let's be part of the very first flight out of the Sydney, Western Sydney Airport. Good stuff, yeah. Okay, school holidays are coming up. There's so much to do and see. Our own art gallery has got the Archibald, last year's Archibald prize winners all in their gallery. Go and have a look. Do not miss out on it. And they've been having some fun evenings, the gallery. So go in and get yourself on a mailing list, because on a Thursday night last week they had an event there at the art gallery in the courtyard there. So have a look at what's going on. So, yeah, keep that in mind with school holidays, because they are up to kids to do their own portraits. Bit of fun for them. Okay, we are coming up to the 10 o'clock news, and of course My Mate's Music will be on after that. And I've got a bit of a surprise song for you. It's Little Eva's birthday, and of course we all know her for Locomotion. But that's not the song I'm going to play when I put her on. I'm going to play it, Locomotion by Ray Brown, The Whispers. One of their best? No, maybe not, but I think you'll hear it. What channel or station are you listening to at the moment?
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1: Yeah, that's Barry Whitman. He's the drummer of Herman's Hermits, and they're out in town at the moment. And he's one of the originals, yeah, Barry Whitman. He entered a contest once, a talent quest, and he came second, and the winner was a dog. The dog beat him. How about that? Okay, let's do a couple of birthdays. Oh, that was a song called Hazard by Richard Marx, and Hazard is actually a town. Yeah, a town. Okay, a couple of birthdays. We'll get a little bit in before the news. Now, little Eva, I said it would have been her birthday today. She was born in 1943. She passed away in 2003. She was an American singer, and she was a former babysitter for Carole King and Jerry Goffin. And she had one big hit in 1962 with The Locomotion, written for her by Carole King and Jerry Goffin. I'm not actually going to play that. Let me play this one. We've been friends for You'll know the voice, of course. But the reason I'm not playing is that I'm going to play Ray Brown and the Whispers doing Locomotion later. Have a listen. A little bit here. It's time to draw the line. Keep your hand off my baby. Yeah, that was Little Eva. Also having a birthday today is... Oh, what's his name? Ian Paice. Ian Paice, of course. Yeah, he's from... Deep Purple. Yeah, Ian Paice was from Deep Purple. He's best known as the drummer of the rock band Deep Purple. He was in a few other things too. This is Black Knight. So bright, don't care. He's 78 today. Yeah, 78 today. Okay, and the last birthday for today is, his name is James Froude. Okay, James Froude, he was born on this day in 1959. He passed away in 2010. He was an Aussie musician. His first recording success came in 1980 with his band called The Radio Stars. But the one that you really would know is when he was at The Models. Yep, he joined The Models in 1982. And the song, the biggest hit was this one probably, Out of Sight, Out of Mind.